0: No. Country Nights Live. We are talking about Dolly Parton tonight, and I'm on the phone right now with a lady who, well, what kind of outfit do you have inspired by Dolly?
1: I've got like a pink cowgirl shirt with like fringes, like denim and rhinestone on the shirt, and cowgirl pants that flare, and I have like two pairs of cowgirl boots and three pairs of cowgirl hats.
0: I absolutely love that. Dolly inspired so many people, didn't she?
1: Yeah, and when I heard the news, I just started crying. So I'm like, I wanted to see her one day in person.
0: A lot of people are going to miss her so much.
1: Yeah, she's a Christian young woman is what my mom says. So I'm like, at least I get to see her in heaven one day.
0: Here's Dolly Parton and Kenny Rogers, Islands in the Stream.

0: Dustin Lynch up next for you. He's going to be on the show with us real soon. You know, he gives a lot of credit to Luke Combs and Morgan Wallen for basically opening up country music's fan base.
1: With the success of Morgan worldwide and Luke Combs, and then the album that Hardy made that was ripping and rocking.
2: Yeah.
1: It's really opened to a lot of these. I hate country, I'm a rock fan, I'm a rap fan. It's opened the genre up to, and now Jelly, it's opened the genre up to some guys and girls that probably had always written country music off as a whole, and dip their toe in it and go, maybe I like this, oh, maybe I like that.
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0: Just got a request for Dolly Parton's Jolene, and here's what Dolly has to say about her.
1: The real story was about my husband, this girl that worked at the bank when we first got married. You know, this beautiful redhead, and he's spending more time at the bank than we had money. That's kind of what that was based on, but just so you know, I did see Jolene not long ago.
2: Oh, yeah.
1: She's not so hot now. She's not, you know. She used to have that beautiful red hair.
2: Yeah.
1: Now she's gray. She used to have a little tight butt. Now she can't get, it's a tight spot getting her butt through the door now. She is serious. And she used to wear a D cup. Now she's wearing Depends.
0: Oh, snap. I love Dolly.

0: say so.
1: I chatted with Jason Aldean about this next guy, John Morgan.
2: That was the thing I told John Morgan. I'm like, you don't have a hit yet? Go out and play for $700. Then you go in the hole, whatever you got to do, play and just get your band tight, get better. Get better as a front man, like singer, talking to the crowd.
1: You were helping him the first time I met John. You said, hey, I got a guy back here backstage I want to introduce you to. And you were putting him up on stage and kind of getting him acclimated, really helping him out that way.
2: I had him out with his band. First year I had him out, I took him out. It was just him and his drummer, I think. And he was just doing a little acoustic thing with his drummer.
1: Yeah.
2: And then the next year it was like I had his band. They were all out and really kind of out there playing and starting to kind of get tight as a band. And then they started doing the club scene and all that. So it's been, you know, but that's my advice to a young artist is like, you know, you can't make this happen, but you can get better at this.
1: Right.
2: And that's what I would focus on. Still do this, but make sure, you know, if that takes off, you're ready to go.
1: Here's John Morgan and Kid Myself, Country Nights Live.

0: Country Nights Live, I'm Bev Rainey, and this morning, if you have not heard, country music fans are holding Dolly Parton close to their hearts. Her legacy stretches far beyond chart-topping hits. It lives in the library she built, the family she helped, and the hope that she gave to anybody who needed it. Dolly showed us what it meant to live with purpose, without hesitation, and to love, love, love without limits. As tributes pour in from Nashville to Hollywood, one message rings clear. Dolly Parton made this world better.
1: The world is mourning the loss of the legendary singer, songwriter, and entertainer, Dolly Parton, who has died at the age of 80.
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1: From Jolene and Here You Come Again to I Will Always Love You and 9 to 5, her extraordinary songwriting and unmistakable voice made her a global superstar. A member of the Country Music Hall of Fame and Rock and Roll Hall of Fame, Dolly won 11 Grammys, sold more than 100 million records, and became a successful actress, businesswoman, and philanthropist. 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

0: say my style inspiration is very Dolly-like. 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

0: the amazing life of Dolly Parton today, and Luke Bryan had a few words to say.
1: Hey guys, Luke Bryan here. Just wanted to speak about the passing of icon Dolly Parton. So much of my childhood, she was in it, from movies to music. Her light, being a strong Tennessee woman, was something that always inspired me. Songwriting ability, charisma, wittiness,

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When you live your life and people can recognize you by one name, Dolly, I think that says it all.

0: You're talking a little about how he met Chris Jansen for the first time.
1: So Chris stands up when we're about halfway across this restaurant. And I'm standing here all awkward for a split second. And I'm like, well, I'm halfway committed. I'm just going to go for it. I kneel down and I introduce myself and I tell him what a fan I am. I'm also a songwriter and it would mean the world to me if you would listen to some of my songs. And he just kind of looks at me for a split second, looks at me like I'm crazy. I don't blame him. But it was just long enough, but just short enough where it was like kind of awkward, but I couldn't tell if it was going to be or not. Well, his wife that was sitting right beside him, Kelly, spoke up and she said, well, I'm his music manager. I'm also a music publisher. If you want to send me some original songs, is that a receipt you're holding in your hand? I could write my email down on and you could send me some originals when we leave here.
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1: Hi, I just wanted to call in and say something about Miss Dolly.
0: Yes, ma'am.
1: It's so sad. You know, she was such a light in this world. She did so many good things to help people. And I haven't cried in a while, but I've shed a few tears today. You know, my mom grew up listening to Dolly Parton, and she raised me and my sister listening to Dolly Parton. And now I have an 11-year-old, and I'm raising her listening to Dolly Parton. And she come home today just so sad from school. She's like, Mom, did you hear? You know, so that's three generations right there affected by one amazing lady.
0: I'm going to play a Here You Come Again.

Country Nights Live. It's Bev. We've got Dustin Lynch going to be hanging out on the show with us coming up in the next several weeks. He's got new music on the way, y'all. Right now, Riley Green. Here's Think You Should Drunk.

0: Country Nights Live, I'm Bev Rainey, and across the world today, artists and fans alike are celebrating the incomparable Dolly Parton. If you haven't heard, she passed away this morning at the age of 80. You know, her voice carried truth, her songwriting carried courage, and her presence carried a warmth that made millions feel seen and absolutely loved. Dolly's influences reach every corner of country music, from the artists she mentored to the fans who grew up with her songs as the soundtrack of their lives. And today, we honor a woman whose legacy will echo forever.
1: The world is mourning the loss of the legendary singer, songwriter, and entertainer, Dolly Parton, who has died at the age of 80.
2: I think of myself as an artist, but it never takes away from who I am as a person.
1: Here you come again. Born in 1946 in Tennessee, Dolly grew up the fourth of 12 children in a poor farming community, turning songs born from hardship into some of the most beloved music ever written.
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1: 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A member of the Country Music Hall of Fame and Rock and Roll Hall of Fame, Dolly won 11 Grammys, sold more than 100 million records, and became a successful actress, businesswoman, and philanthropist. We remember Dolly Parton.
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0: Kane Brown's going to be on the show with us tomorrow. Here he is trying to name all of his number ones in 15 seconds.
1: Hey, I'm Kane Brown, and I'm going to try and say all my number ones in 15 seconds. Shoot. What is heaven? Good as you. Homesick. Thank God. Lose it. Berryman, Georgia. I can feel it. Mississippi. Dang it. That's hard. It's called a bad memory. What if seven good as you lose it? Homesick, famous friends, one Mississippi, like I love country music. Thank God. Bury me in Georgia. I can feel it. Miles on it. One thing right.
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Country Nights Live. It's Bev, Randy. Don't forget, we've got Kane Brown on the show tomorrow, kicking off at 7. Then Friday, we have Little Big Town. Here's Zach Top with South of Sanity. Blame.

reports coming out in the last hour, it looks like, that Dolly Parton's reps have put a statement out saying that she passed away after a brief battle with cancer. I don't think any of us saw that one coming. She had actually had some kidney and autoimmune issues prior to her death, but she was admitted to the hospital here in Nashville on Friday, passed away this morning. But you know I love you.

After hearing the news of Dolly Parton's passing today, Blake Shelton put a wonderful tribute up to her with a picture of her on The Voice with him. He said, "I can say with absolute certainty that we are all feeling the same heartbrokenness today." So true, Blake. Here's God's Country.

0: Country Nights Live, I'm Bev Rainey, and today, country music reflecting on the legacy of Dolly Parton, a legend whose impact can't be measured in awards or records, but in the lives, the many, many lives that she touched. Dolly taught us resilience. She taught us generosity. And most importantly, she taught us so much about joy. She showed us that kindness is power, creativity is freedom, and authenticity is absolute magic. As fans gather together, as tributes fill social media, as her music plays across the world, we're all reminded of how deeply, deeply she lifted each and every single one of us, and how deeply she is always going to be loved.
1: The world is mourning the loss of the legendary singer, songwriter, and entertainer, Dolly Parton, who has died at the age of 80.
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1: 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We remember Dolly Parton.
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1: 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You hit a ball in the gap, run. 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

0: I'm Bev Rainey, and today the world is remembering the life and legacy of Dolly Parton, a woman whose spirit became part of the fabric of American culture. Her songs told our stories, her humor softened our hardships, her philanthropy changed communities, and her heart reminded us that goodness still exists in the world. As we honor her, we carry forward the joy she gave us, the hope she inspired, and the love she shared so freely.
1: The world is mourning the loss of the legendary singer, songwriter, and entertainer, Dolly Parton, who has died at the age of 80.
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1: 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A member of the Country Music Hall of Fame and Rock and Roll Hall of Fame, Dolly won 11 Grammys, sold more than 100 million records, and became a successful actress, businesswoman, and philanthropist. 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

0: New music from Jason Aldean right there. We've got Cody Johnson coming up by request next with Till You Can't. You know, he's got a tattoo on the bottom of his foot.
1: My favorite tattoo is on the bottom of my foot. I had my tattoo artist come out with me on the road. All these have been done either at a venue or on my bus. And so it's like my entire right arm. And I was like, have you ever done the bottom of a foot? And he's like, no, I never have. And I was like, well, tonight after the show, we're doing that. So it's a line. You know, like if you're a carpenter, you would say 1 foot over a line. And then the Waylon Forever logo, because that was my favorite Waylon Jennings song, was I've always been crazy with 1 foot over the line. But I like literally just dropped my old foot up there on the table and took a big old pull off the bottle. And I'm like, oh, it doesn't hurt. It kind of tickled, honestly.
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1: Hi, Bev.
0: Hi. Who's this?
1: This is Abby Graham calling from New Orleans.
0: Abby, nice to meet you.
1: Nice to meet you as well. What a sad day. She was my idol. I grew up singing her songs and just idolizing her and her personality. Oh, my goodness. You know, like, it's almost like she never met a stranger.
0: Right.
1: And that's such a wonderful legacy to leave behind.
0: Absolutely. What's your favorite song of hers?
1: My favorite song is Jolene.
0: Jolene. Can you sing a little for
1: me? Jolene. Absolutely.

Good morning, good evening, whatever time of day it is for you. Always happy that you are here. My name is Justin. This is the Overnight Ride. Megan Maroney has seen my video of me dyeing a shirt pink for her show, and she liked it. We've made it. It's Meg Medicine on the Overnight Ride.

0: Now you probably heard the very sad news that Dolly Parton has passed away at the age of 80 years old. My name's Justin. This is the overnight ride. This is always the tough part of this job. We'll still do goofy stuff tonight. We'll still joke around. But every once in a while, you got to get serious, especially when it comes to Dolly Parton, the queen of country music. I mean, she embodied what being a superstar was. Like I said, it's always hard to talk about these things. You can never find the right words. You kind of just have to speak from the heart and hope your message gets through. Television, movies, singing, philanthropy. I mean, she sent books to kids across the country. Hotelier. She's opening a hotel here in Nashville. Of course, we can't forget about Dollywood, a place that thousands upon hundreds of thousands of people take their families to enjoy time together and make countless memories. Of course, Dolly Parton, a songwriter. At the end of the day, a great songwriter. People covering her songs. Just hard to embody everything in a few minutes on the radio. But there was a video released today or earlier this evening from her nephew who spoke for the family. He said, she never saw a door she couldn't open. And the doors she opened made and changed history. My family and I have shared a lifetime of beautiful memories with Dolly. So have you. She has always been on your television, your record player, your CD, and on your playlist, becoming an extended part of your family, whether you liked it or not. He added, in a beautiful bed of plush cotton, because after her life wearing heavy rhinestones, she finally deserves to be comfortable and have some rest, of how she will be laid to rest. He concluded with, rest in peace, Aunt Dolly and Granny Gigi. May God bless Dolly Parton, and may God bless you all. She will always love you. Hard to put words down. It is a huge day in the world of country music. She was an icon. So I think over the next couple of days, we should all try and be a little more like Dolly.
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1: My name's Justin. This is the Overnight Ride. A piece of irony. My friends and I have been planning on going to Dollywood this upcoming weekend for months. And now I'm excited to go. I was excited before, but I'm excited to get there and be with Dolly fans and celebrate her life and do what Dolly would do. Keep having fun. Keep living life.

Luke Combs has a bar here in Nashville, Category 10. And when it first opened, they collected people's hats. They had a hat drive and they hung them up on a wall. It's all over the wall in there. Doing the same thing in Vegas. The Vegas location opening soon. So you can send your hat in and be immortalized in Vegas. Gallo.

Friday going to be a big day on the show. Kane Brown will be here to talk about his song Woman and some new music that is on the way very, very soon. And then shortly after that, we'll have John Morgan on the show. It's John and Jason Aldean, friends like that, on the Overnight Ride.

all came from a photo. Cole Swindell has a brand new song out called Bronco, and he was going through his dad's stuff, his late father's stuff, and he found a picture of him and his brothers as kids with their dad next to a Bronco. Played the demo. They went out to find the original Bronco, and they found it. Right now, it's Cole Swindell and Girl Dad.

0: 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More of the overnight ride is next.
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Friday is the day for Lauren Elena, her brand new album. Stages will be out. Very excited to see the artwork. So I think they recreated her high school bedroom. Lauren Elena, Chase Matthew, it's All My Exes on the Overnight Ride.

Rusty Twang. That is Luke Combs' character in the Disney Plus series, Big City Greens. He sings in the show. They toned his voice down a little bit, so it's a little deeper. You can tell it's Luke, but he's acting a little bit.

With the NFL season on its way, I've been pretending to be an NFL running back inside Target. My name's Justin. This is the Overnight Ride. Because in the back, there's always people trying to sell you stuff. So I juke them out, go through toys, go through home goods, do the whole big lap just to get to the men's section. I'm back here like Emmett Smith.

0: say so. I now have a new goal in life, and it's to be the couple I talk to at Costco Tuesday morning. My name's Justin. This is the Overnight Ride. Finished the show, went to bed, got up early because I had to go to Costco to buy things for a barbecue this weekend. And when I went in there, it's a lot of people who are retired, who are getting in there early, and then there is me. So the first thing I see when I roll in the front they are displaying a new couch, and there's a person with their shoes off asleep on the couch. I was like, that's crazy. Don't want to be like that person. So I buy the meats I have to get. I buy the drinks I need to get. And I go to check out. I check out and I go to the cafe. I got to get my $1.50 hot dog. That was my breakfast slash my lunch. The people in front of me, they put a pretty big order in. And they call their number. And I see the man bring a box to the cafe. And he gets no less than 12 sundaes from the Costco cafe. And I went, I wonder what that's about. Well, they wind up sitting next to me. And I wind up striking up a conversation. And I said, I have a question for you. Why do you have 12 sundaes in a box? Are those for your grandchildren? Because they're an older couple. And they go, no. We like to come here early in the week. We buy sundaes for the week. We put them in the freezer. And that way we have a treat every single night after dinner. I knew, and you know, you can go to Costco and you can buy in bulk. But I never thought about going to the cafe and buying in bulk. Those people, they're living life to the fullest. And now, that is my goal. My 401k is not for retirement. It is for buying sundaes in bulk at the Costco cafe.
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Chase Matthew holding it down on the overnight ride. Chase, one of a bunch of artists paying tribute to the late, great Dolly Parton on Tuesday, saying she paved the way for artists just like him, and we should use every day to live a little bit more like Dolly Parton.

The album is The Mountain Goat, and Ian Munsick plays 9 different instruments on it. Someone told me you can't spell music without Munsick. And they were right. It's Love is Blind on the Overnight Ride.

If you know someone getting married or you're getting married, this is a good idea. My name's Justin. It is the Overnight Ride. It is to send out random wedding invites, whether it be to a brand or a celebrity. Because 90% of the time, the celebrity or singer is going to send you a t-shirt or something signed, or the brand, they're going to send you coupons, free food, free stuff, right? Graylin James has pointed out people have started sending him wedding invites because of this song. He's concerned they're not listening to the lyrics, because Water at a Wedding, it is a sad song about a wedding. Well, I've

0: 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The Overnight Ride. Live from Nashville and heard across America. We'll be right back. When
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You got to promote. That's what Cole Goodwin did. Said, don't be a chicken. Listen to Howdy. And promoting it, he was in a chicken coop. It is Cole Goodwin. It's Howdy on the Overnight Ride.

Luke Bryan's son, Bo, got his first varsity win at quarterback this past weekend, beating the son of Chargers great quarterback, Philip Rivers. And Luke said he was up in the stands and yelled a lot, so his voice might be scratchy over the next couple days. It's Luke, and Country Song came on. Another

The number is 26. I feel like that's a decent number. My name's Justin. This is The Overnight Ride. Talking about Gavin Adcock, his brand new album, The Day I Hang It Up, will have 26 songs. Hudson Westbrook's going to be on there. Treaty Oak Revival and Ernest. You know, we're used to getting albums with like 40 to 50 songs. 26, pretty good medium, right? We can ingest all of that or digest that. I think the word's digest.

0: a tough half a day now in the country music world and the world at large. My name's Justin. This is the Overnight Ride with the passing of the country music icon. Don't use that word lightly, of Dolly Parton. I've been saying it's hard to find the words to describe what Dolly has done for Tennessee and the world. It's crazy. It goes to show you that you can make a local impact for things she's done here in Tennessee and East Tennessee and Nashville. And those things have grown worldwide, like her library, her philanthropy. We have Dollywood here, which is ranked the best theme park like in the world where people go to create memories with their families. So I've been saying it's hard to find the words to describe Dolly. So I found some quotes that could inspire you to live a little more like Dolly. She once said, "I'm not going to limit myself just because people won't accept the fact that I can do something else." She also said, "If your actions create a legacy that inspires others to dream more, learn more, do more, and become more, then you are an excellent leader." And finally, "If you don't like the road you're walking, start paving another." Dolly Parton has died at the age of 80, and I encourage everybody to live a little more like Dolly.
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Football is so soon. We won't have to live without it for like 7 months. It's the most wonderful time of the year. Officially announced that Shaboozy, in his song High Noon, will be the college football season anthem all season long. It's Kevin Powers and Shaboozy and Move On.

By now, you know that She Was in Texas, 19 weeks at number one on the Billboard Hot 100 chart. It is now tied for the longest-running non-holiday song. That song is Mariah Carey, All I Want for Christmas Is You. That song has not started defrosting yet. So Ella could get the record. I think it's got to go 23 weeks. Mariah Carey, stay in hiding for a little bit longer.

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Sometimes you just got to do it yourself to get it the right way. My name's Justin. This is The Overnight Ride. I'm talking about steaming your jeans before the show. Steaming your own jeans. It's what Hudson Westbrook does before every show. It's painted you pretty on The Overnight Ride.

No new music yet from Post Malone, but we're getting a lot of re-releases of old stuff, including mixtapes. So hopefully, that double album's on the way soon. Post, Blake, it's Pour Me a Drink on the Overnight Ride. Oh.

My name is Justin. This is The Overnight Ride. Friday on the show, Kane Brown will be here talking about Kane Brown 2.0. New music. We might sneak in some things about his golf game. And, of course, this song. It's KB, Woman, on The Overnight Ride. Hey, it's not.

0: What will yours sound like? Because I know what mine will. My name's Justin. This is the Overnight Ride. It is menacing looking. It is only available in China, but I hope it makes its way to the United States because I feel like I got to try it. KFC and Oreo, they have teamed up for something that I never would have expected. Let's go over the recipe and we'll see where it takes a left turn. On this new sandwich, their classic fried chicken patty, which is crispy and delicious, lettuce, and then brown mashed potatoes, which is like a good start, right? Kind of a whole meal in your hand. But on top of the potatoes, cookie crumbles. This is all housed by two Oreo cookie flavored buns, which looks like it's either stamped with Oreos or has an Oreo in the bun. Okay? It is menacing, for lack of a better word. I have to try it. What will your stomach sound like after you eat this? Here are the top three things my stomach's going to sound like after I eat the Oreo chicken burger sandwich. Number three, the washing machine with shoes in it. Number two, a backfiring car outside your window at 3 a.m. And the number one thing my stomach will probably sound like after I eat the KFC fried chicken Oreo burger sandwich Frankenstein creation, a pool full of pudding with a leak in it.
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They have this song together, but they will not be at each other's bars anymore. Of course, Morgan Wallen infamously threw the chair off the top of Eric Church's bar here in Nashville. There was a sign. The sign is gone. Making way for a new club on top of Chief's Bar. I believe you can still get the plastic chair and the cocktail. So that lives on. Morgan Wallen, Eric Church. It's Man Made a Bar.

I'm not sure anybody's done this, but Luke Combs has sent 23 songs to country radio, and 23 of them have gone number one. That's it. There's no misses. Just Hall of Fame career already. Luke, be by you on the overnight ride.

few weeks away from Zach John King's debut album, and he was asked who he's listening to on the road. Here we go. Kirk Franklin, John Bellion, Glenn Campbell, Eddie Rabbit, and Bad Bunny. All over the map. Excited for the album. Here's Get to Drinking. Nine.

0: My goats are back. I'm excited. My name's Justin. This is the Overnight Ride. This is selfish news, but I'm super excited for this. Brothers Osborne have a brand new album called Watertown, out October 23rd. I love Brothers Osborne. I nerd out with people about Brothers Osborne. But why am I very excited for this? Well, number one, it's new music from them. Number two, the first song on the album is called Born and Raised Hell. And who does it feature? Cody Johnson. So that's two songs so far between those two, or three. I'm excited to hear this.
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Can confirm he was not angry. I'm Justin, it's the Overnight Ride. We know Brantley Gilbert wrote Dirt Road Anthem, famously recorded by Jason Aldean. Probably about a half a year ago, Zach Bryan made a parody of it about chili on a hot dog, and people thought Brantley was going to be upset. He said no, it was funny as bleep. In true Brantley fashion. Here's Good Damn on the Overnight Ride. You are

0: The Overnight Ride.
1: He's a ranch hand in a pinch, man. 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

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Now he's a buckskin, 15 hands, 5-time team road champion.

want my horseback. Cody Johnson, horseback on The Overnight Ride. He has a song with Brothers Osborne on his latest album, Banks of the Trinity. And Brothers Osborne have a song with him on their new album, Watertown, out in just a couple months. Good news all around. It's Morgan Wallen, Bid By Now on The Overnight Ride.

0: Take number two for Mr. Jelly Roll. My name's Justin. This is the Overnight Ride. Jimmy Kimmel from Jimmy Kimmel Live is on vacation. Jelly Roll is back hosting, and here's a little bit of his monologue.
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The quick wit is unmatched. I'm Justin. It's the overnight ride. The music video is on the way soon, but we now know that Lainey Wilson's head is in a purse for this music video. And she said, quote, "I think we got it in the bag," because she's actually in the bag. I don't know why I'm explaining it. It's phone, keys, wallet on the overnight ride.

Justin Off Air on Instagram, finishing up all my Megan Maroney content. There was a lot. I took full advantage of it. I'm not below that. I am milking the content.

0: More explorations on taxidermy with Shane Proffitt. My name's Justin. This is the Overnight Ride. Last week he told us that having a happy relationship is strategically placed taxidermy. No dead animals in the living room. He only puts them in the garage. His wife, soon-to-be wife, told him to do that. And now he's saying, which I kind of agree with, don't need a lot of pictures on the wall. It's got a lot of stories for his mounted turkeys and deers and hogs. It's a beautiful to him.
1: 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Second and third shifters, we are here for you. 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

My name is Justin. This is the Overnight Ride. Quick reminder, Kane Brown back on the show this Friday. Right now, it's Zach Top in South of Sanity. Playing.

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Today is just National Dog Day, so I hope you take time to post pictures of your dog. Or text me pictures of your dog. 615-737-1033. I would very much enjoy those.

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2: Dallas is frustrated with her husband, Scott. Lauren is frustrated with her husband, Clay. I am part of the problem at home. And it's something as simple.
3: And
2: here.
3: And here. Hello.
2: And everywhere. Yeah. Everywhere I breathe, I'm part of the problem. Hi, it's Kincaid. But mainly, it's something as simple as my wife will read something and she's listening. Baby, I love you. Good morning. And please, you're my ride today because my car's being fixed, so don't be offended. She'll read something as simple as, wow, people are putting kale on their ice cream because they like the way it pairs with different sweetness or whatever. Something dumb. And then she'll tell me, and I'll forget she told me. Then Dallas will have something in her butt. Wait, I'll come home. You know, people are putting kale on ice cream because they say it tastes... I told you that like 2 days ago.
4: Yeah.
3: Mm-hmm. Oh.
4: Yeah. What started this whole conversation is several weeks I went home and I said to Scott, hey, Kincaid and I are going to Brooks and Dunn. And we are going... I'm going to Uber to work. We want to stay. It's going to be fun. We never stay for a concert. We really want to be there and hang out. And I said, do you want to go? No, I've seen them so many times and just, you know, gave me a slew of why he didn't want to go. I was like, okay, whatever. I said, okay, well, we're going and it'll be late when I get home that night. Okay, well, you just go. You have fun. You do you, girl. So Saturday night, we're all sitting at the table. Mike Moore, our boss, looks at Scott and says, hey, are you going to be at Brooks and Dunn? Well, yeah. Yeah. Sign me up. I'm coming. Heck yeah.
3: Ugh.
2: Dallas's face.
4: I said, what?
5: I thought you were going to flip the table over.
4: Oh, yep. I'm telling you. I said, you just said to me the other day when I asked you to go, no, I don't care about it. I've seen him a million times. Not interested. Blah,
2: but when
4: blah,
2: Mike
4: blah.
2: Moore says it.
4: Mike mm-hmm. Moore asked, and he's like, yeah. Oh, I'm there. Heck yeah. Sign me up.
5: Huh. Why? Then, why do they do this?
4: I don't
5: know.
4: Don't
5: even get me started, because Clay does the same thing. There's multiple times. Like, I remember one time we were going to an event, and I said, hey, I heard that the cell service here is really bad and that it's BYOB. And he goes, oh, I'm sure it's going to be fine and that they'll have drinks there and it won't be hard for me to text you. Then a couple days later, his buddy tells him, yeah, make sure like your phone is charged and you got like plans to where to meet up because there's no cell service and we're going to have to stop at the liquor store beforehand because mm-hmm. that's BYOB. That's when he believed it. But when I told him that a few days beforehand, he just thought, oh, you're just over exaggerating. Yeah. And then the other day, this made me so mad.
2: Here we go.
4: We got her on a roll.
5: I have been wanting to watch this new TV show. It's on Amazon Prime called Not Suitable for Work. Mm-hmm. If you're a fan of New Girl, it's like a modern New Girl. And I've been hearing from so many people that it's really funny and something that I would enjoy to watch. And Clay likes the show New Girl. And so I figured, hey, like, he'd probably like this show too.
4: Right.
5: I told him at the show and he told me, you know, that doesn't sound that great. I'm not that interested, you know, whatever. Then a couple days later, one of his buddies is watching the show and was talking about, oh man, like, I really like this new show that's on Amazon Prime called Not Suitable for Work. He's just talking about how funny the show is. And Clay goes, oh, we should give that a try.
2: Oh, no.
5: I've been trying to get you to watch this for weeks.
4: Did you just lose it?
5: Mm-hmm. And then,
4: what?
5: Then we watched the show. He loved it. He absolutely loved it.
4: Is it a guy thing?
2: It seems
4: y'all
2: to me,
4: validation?
2: I'll answer.
4: What?
2: I'll represent. It's almost like we need a suitable second opinion, you know?
4: Well, you know what? Maybe you should get you a suitable second wife.
5: Okay, do you need to do this too?
4: Yeah.
5: So when something's going on in the news or whatever it is, if when I tell him about it, he kind of just like blows me off and is like, okay,
4: Scott
5: does like, whatever,
4: the same
5: whatever.
4: Thing to me.
5: So
4: same thing.
5: I send him multiple videos of other people talking about it, explaining it. And then he goes, why do you need to send me 3 videos on the same topic? Because you believe it when they tell you, but not me.
4: It's crazy.
2: Okay, now here's my question.
4: I hear the women hollering.
2: Okay, now I hear the men growling because does this happen? First of all, does this happen in the female realm where other females need another? Like, we'll tell you something and you ignore it, but then you know one of your female friends says it, and then it's the gospel. Then it's
4: I
2: the
4: swear,
2: truth.
4: I swear, I don't think I do that.
2: It doesn't. You claim it doesn't happen the same way it does with guys.
5: Okay. I don't think so.
4: I'm sure
5: there's times I've done it mistakenly, but not as often as Clay does it to me.
4: Well, like if Lauren tells me something, I'm not going to wait for you to tell me.
5: Exactly.
4: I'm going to believe what Lauren tells me.
5: That's what it is. Your word is enough for me. Like your experience, your opinion, whatever it is, like that is enough for me. I don't need to go hear it from 3 other people before
2: Lauren,
5: I start to take it serious.
2: That is a great way to phrase it. When was your word not enough and they needed a second opinion? Do you think the calls will be dominated by females?
5: Yep.
2: With maybe one male sneaking in? I guess we'll find out. When have you run into this situation? Let's hear the frustration of the situation and the aggravation. I'm dealing with constipation. 470-474-1015. Connect with us here. Do you find yourself in a similar situation? Will there be any guys calling where their wife does this? Because I don't believe that that truly happens, because I don't think it exists, but we'll find out. 470-474-1015.

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2: When they had to hear it from someone else, I asked the question because it sounds like this is something that typically a lot of men do and no women do. We had a guy named Tim who said, absolutely, my wife does this, and I will tell you all about it. And then Tim just hung up. So we're represented
3: by... Wait a minute. Let me tell y'all what Kincaid said.
2: I was being funny. I didn't...
3: He said, I'm going to take him first.
1: Boo! That's karma.
2: So now it's all women. I assume all these women are not ranting about other women. I assume they're ranting on men who just like somehow needed validation from somebody else before they believe them. Certainly that's not the case, is it, Christy?
4: I think I need some Dallas's sinus medication.
2: Oh, it's okay. So what was the situation where the man in your life, I assume, had to hear it from someone else and not you? You weren't good enough.
4: Okay, this is a two-parter, but I'll make it really quick.
2: Thank you.
4: Because I know there's tons of women wanting to call. So, Netflix. When my husband and I first got together before we were married, I was like, oh, you got to get on, we got to get on Netflix. He was like, oh, no, I'll never do that. I'm like, okay. So whenever I would go in the other room and watch Netflix, he's like, what are you watching? I'm like, he cannot stop watching Netflix, Prime Video, everything, okay? And I was like, what about this Netflix thing? Well, you know, it's got some good shows on it. Oh, okay. Then he talks to...
2: Tracy, I'm sorry. Or Christy, I'm sorry. Tracy, good morning. Tracy, you're here. Tracy, what was the situation? They had to hear it from someone else and you weren't good enough.
5: Okay. I'm going to go ahead and give it up for the women here. My husband will tell me, that dress looks cute on you, and I will walk down the hallway and ask my daughters what they think.
2: Because you don't believe that you think he's just telling what you want to hear. Yeah. Interesting. Okay. So she's self-admitting that in this situation.
3: All right. Yeah.
5: He'll do that sometimes because he'll say, oh, you look pretty in everything you wear. Oh, this is so nice, which is kind, and I appreciate it. But sometimes I really want to know, does this look good?
3: Yeah. Don't ask him.
2: And Tracy, you could be wearing a burlap bag. You could be looking like a bag of potatoes, but that is the sexiest lingerie I've ever seen you in. Okay, I understand. I get because you need a second opinion.
3: Yep. Guys are never going to tell you the truth about that.
2: Susan, they had to hear it from somebody else. Who's the they in this situation?
6: My husband, of course.
2: Of course.
6: He's got to hear from everybody else before me. I mean, it doesn't matter what it is. It can be food, it can be TV, it can be anything. And he just thinks, I don't know what I'm talking about. I mean, literally, I can tell them, we're going through the channels, like y'all talking about the Netflix and all.
2: Yes.
6: We can go through those. And I'll say it's on this channel. He'll literally go through every single Prime station we got, everything, before he finds it.
2: I want you to know, Susan,
6: I'm telling him where it is, it doesn't matter.
2: Yeah.
6: And y'all want to talk about, y'all was talking about Brooks and Dunn?
2: Mm-hmm.
6: Well, I got tickets, 4 tickets to go to Brooks and Dunn's. Thanks to y'all, I got 2 of them.
2: Oh, anyway, you're welcome.
6: Anyway, he's like, no, I don't want to go see that country music. Da, da, da, da. So we're at church, and this couple I know, we're talking to them, and he goes, oh, yeah, I love Brooks and Dunn. He goes, oh, really? Why don't the 4 of us go?
2: There it is. Thank you for the call. Thank you. Thank you. We'll see you at the show. We'll see you at the show. Oh, it's frustrating. Dallas is so upset. I want to say hi to my wife listening later together in my home studio. She's going to just be staring at me the entire time. Okay. Good morning. Hey, Rachel.
7: Yes.
2: Rachel, they had to hear it from someone else.
7: I'm calling on myself.
2: Oh, Rachel. Okay.
7: Yeah. So my husband is very cultured, likes a lot of different things, whether it be movies, shows, activities, foods, whatever. So he'll say something is really, really good. And I'm like, that sounds horrible. But then someone else will say, oh my God, have you seen or tried this? I'm like, no. I mean, my husband's brought it up, but no. And then they'll tell me, you have to try it. So I try it. I'm like, oh, that was really good.
2: Okay, but how many times?
7: He's so mad at me. He's like, I tried to tell you.
2: Rachel, but first of all, were you just turning right?
7: No, I was turning left.
1: You got it wrong.
2: Oh, wow. It's all right. How many times before did he steer you wrong? Not while driving, but actually steer you wrong with recommendations where you're like, this is awful. And I think there was enough times where you had like kind of a sour taste in your mouth from his recommendations.
7: Not yet.
2: Well, okay. Well, then maybe we should try to listen to our husband. Maybe. Maybe we should.
7: Yeah,
2: maybe
7: that's
2: we
7: not going to happen.
2: Maybe let him guide your entertainment choices. Thank you for the call. Appreciate it.
3: We got some great messages.
2: Yes, yes,
3: somebody said maybe it's a social thing. They don't want other guys to hear them whine or think they are boring, so they suck it up and they interest. Or maybe they don't want to give us the satisfaction of being right on something, even if it's something fun.
1: And I always tell them this. I'm like, I'm trying to make your life easier. You think I'm trying to make both our lives hard or make you look like a
2: Aaron
1: stupid
2: says
1: out
2: the same
1: here?
2: Thing.
1: Then you're going to make me look
2: I
1: stupid,
2: just have
1: too.
2: I have a problem listening and retaining information.
3: Okay.
2: That's my problem.
3: This is the best text.
2: Yes.
3: I'd like to say that men are kind of like flowers. You plant the seed or the idea, and then when you water it to make it grow... And then you water it to make it grow. And then when it blooms, it's their idea. It's fabulous after you've done all the work.
1: So true.
3: Well, that is so funny.
2: We had a guy named Tim who was going to represent, but then he hung up. So I don't have any rebukes.
3: Somebody else said, y'all are making me real grateful for my husband this morning.
2: Well, you're welcome.
3: Yes, very, I love my husband too. He's just funny like this, just like Clay. It's, you know, you give them an idea. No, maybe. Yeah. And then they.
2: What was that sound? Sham, sham, blah, blah.
3: Nah, nah, nah. And then somebody else says, he's like, I'm in. Let's do it.
2: No.
1: Like, do you think I'm trying to make your life harder? Do you think I'm trying to make us look stupid out here? I'm only suggesting things that's going to help us both.
2: You sound like Aaron. I almost want to go, baby, I'm
3: so
2: sorry.
3: Funny.
2: I literally want to tell you, baby, I'm sorry. You're right.
1: You should. You text her that right now.
2: Yeah, I will right now. Baby, I'm sorry. You're right.
3: Oh, my gosh. Somebody just said if a woman listens to a man, she'll always be right.
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1: Kincaid in Dallas. Mornings.
2: What am I going to do with two dried out daubers?
3: But I just imagine him catching it and it slinging back in the boat and like slapping on his face.
4: There is no better high than when you hit that bingo and you get to yell, bingo! Check my numbers! Check the numbers! I got them all!
5: Kincaid in Dallas.
6: Yeah, how you doing?
3: I like a crunchy potato log.
2: Dallas, you do you, okay? Whatever you want. Potato log, whatever.
5: I love a crunchy potato log.
2: Whatever makes you happy is fine. Good morning and welcome to the 26th of August. It's a Wednesday morning. Was having the best day yesterday until I woke up to the Dolly news.
3: I know.
4: Me too.
3: I was taking a large nap and woke up to that. Ugh.
2: And she was just one of those people. You wanted her to live forever.
3: Yeah.
4: I never really thought Dolly could die. Some reason, she was one of those people I just thought I would never hear the news one day that she actually passed.
2: Go ahead, Dolly.
3: Oh, I'm sorry. We kind of knew something was going on, but no one had any idea, like out in the public, how sick she really was with the cancer. So I know it was very sad, though.
2: And we'll get into it. We'll have a whole thing of audio you haven't probably ever heard before and a lot of different stuff coming up during the dish in a little bit. I'll just say this. You know, it takes an amazing kind of person where they know that they are loved. A lot of people withhold those feelings from somebody and they just have no idea. We go our whole lives not knowing how people feel about us. And she was told and shown everyone loved her.
3: Yeah.
2: Everyone.
3: Just couldn't help but love Dolly.
2: Yeah,
3: probably one of the most fabulous moments of my career when I emceed her show at the Fabulous Fox Theater. And I got to meet her backstage, and she was everything that you ever thought that she was. But my Lord, I never expected her to be so tiny.
4: I know. She's so tiny.
3: I'm 5'10".
2: She was petite?
3: Y'all.
4: Oh, petite.
3: I think she came up to my navel.
2: Really?
3: I swear. She was so tiny. I mean, her waist, we all know she had a tiny waist anyways, but I just didn't realize how short and like petite she was.
4: She's like
3: until
4: a little pistol.
3: I stood next to her and I was like, holy cow.
2: You're like this giant next to Dolly Parton.
3: But she was awesome.
4: You have pictures from that day? I'd love to post them.
3: Back in that day, nobody took a picture with their cell phone, you know?
4: Yeah.
3: I wish I did.
4: Yeah.
3: I wish I did.
2: Much more during Dallas' dish on the life of Dolly in just a little bit. Something yesterday, I was just walking out of Target, just walk into my car. And this is the first time this has ever happened yesterday. And you made me feel like a superstar yet again. And everyone was confused when I yelled, well, this is the first time I've ever had a drive-by. And everyone just stared. Listener Stacy was passing by Target and saw me walking. Stacy rolled down her window. I heard what's funny was she didn't even stop at first. She's driving. She's like, this is what happened. She's like, I love your show.
3: Isn't there a rock song, something about Stacy's mom or something?
2: Yes.
4: Yeah. Bowl of her soup. Did Stacy's mom have it going on?
2: I didn't see her mom, but Stacy had it going on. Stacy's a big fan of the show, so she says hi. I'm like, I can't wait to tell them about it tomorrow morning. Stacy did a rolling greeting yesterday, and
3: I got
2: her to stop so I could take a picture.
4: Were you the crazy guy behind her in her rearview mirror? Like, stop, hey lady, stop.
2: I was like, hey, I want to talk to you, stop. People were just staring. It was amazing. So
3: where was I? Walmart. I was at Walmart the other day, and I'm telling y'all, I mean, my hair was in a ponytail. Mm-hmm. I had on running shorts and sneakers. I just run in to get some cat food.
2: Hilarious.
3: And I'm walking down the aisle. Hey, Dallas. I was like, hey, what's up?
4: Well, that's a celebrity.
3: I didn't have time to stop and talk because Miss Jam was waiting on me. And I was so I had to hurry out. But it's just so nice seeing people. I love that.
2: We love it. Please never be shy. We love it. And my hair wasn't done yet yesterday either. So.
3: No.
2: My hair's been done.
4: Bad hair day.
2: My hair's been done since I was 21 years old. So it's fine. It's fine. Lauren, how was your day?
4: My day was fine. So, you know how I was so excited for the cleaning lady to come yesterday for the very first time?
2: This was going to be huge. The cleaning lady.
3: What happened?
4: She got her books mixed up. Just an honest mistake. And she said, I'm so sorry. I got Tuesdays and Thursdays mixed up. I'll be there Thursday at 1. So,
2: but you were ready yesterday. You should have heard this. Lauren had her whole plan. You're going to go out on your deck.
3: On the balcony.
2: You were going to go out there with a book and like while she was inside.
4: But it's all good. Just an honest mistake and I'll be ready for Thursday.
3: Yeah. You get to get excited all over again.
4: Exactly.
2: All over again for your cleaning
3: like being
2: person.
3: Married to Kincaid and him coming home every day. Oh, the excitement.
4: feeling it's not like that.
3: Aaron's so excited.
2: I had an amazing lunch with my wife yesterday. She came to pick me up here
4: you
2: at the radio station.
4: Not being ugly.
6: Oh, wait, we need an update on the car.
2: I have an update. Yeah, Dallas, I can't wait to talk. I want to mention the update. I have a dollar amount for you in a little bit on how much my car cost yesterday.
3: All I know is when we talk about this, you've got to give this guy a big shout.
2: Oh, absolutely.
3: Out.
2: No, for sure. For
4: Holy
2: sure.
4: Oh, he hooked you up.
2: I will tell you all about it. I can't say anything more right now,
3: this
2: but that's
3: what he told me in the car this morning. I was like, okay, I don't care.
4: Yeah, right. Like, I just want to know if I was right with my number or not. I just want bragging rights.
2: I will tell you everything later on. All right. Well, I mean, Dallas's Dish is going to be very Dolly focused this morning.
3: It's all about Dolly.
2: All right.
3: Yeah.
2: Get to it next. Hang on.

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0: She was one in a million. There is no doubt about it. Dolly Parton passing away at the age of 80. Her rep said that she bravely faced a brief battle with cancer, which she just kept on the DL for sure. Like, a lot of people did not know that. She passed at the Vanderbilt Ingram Cancer Center in Nashville, surrounded by loved ones. Not clear what type of cancer she had. And did y'all know?

0: that she has a secret song.
1: Yes, I did see this.
0: Dolly has a secret song that will not be released until her 100th birthday, which will be in 2046. It's called My Place in History, and it was written to be her last.
1: That's awesome.
0: I find that so interesting.
1: It is really cool.
2: Yeah. Your phone.
0: It's currently locked in a wooden dream box time capsule at Dollywood's Dreammore Resort. And while we wait for 20 years, it's perfect time to revisit all 25 of her hits that reached number one on the charts.
3: Here's a little gal that I know you're going to really learn to love. She ain't no dumb blonde, though. Pretty Miss Dolly Parton.
4: Just

0: Dolly Parton, you are now and forever a member of the Country Music Hall of Fame.
1: Here you come again.
2: It is my pleasure to induct you into the Rock and Roll Hall of Fame.
3: I'm a rock star now!
4: Wow.
5: So of her other number ones, some of those that I absolutely love that I grew up with, It's All Wrong, But It's All Right. Oh, my gosh. Probably my favorite Dolly song, Old Flames Can't Hold a Candle to You. If you don't know that one, you should look it up. That's from 1980. Oh, what a great song. Do you know who wrote Islands in the Stream?
4: Mm.
5: Barry Gibb.
4: That makes a lot of sense. That makes so much sense. And you said it during the song that she was one of a lot of celebrities when they have worked on plastic surgery.
5: Yeah.
4: Oh, they deny it. They will go out of the way.
6: Yep.
5: Dolly was just so Dolly. She owned everything about her.
6: Uh-huh. And in honor of her, ladies, this weekend, you should wear your best rhinestones, tease your hair
5: absolutely
6: up, push the boobs together. You know, that's how she'd want to be remembered.
5: Exactly.
4: I'll do the same, Laura.
5: She really would.
6: Yeah.
5: She did have a couple of duets that were number one from different country stars that were absolutely fantastic. She had Rockin' Years with Ricky Van Shelton, and then she had a song with Brad Paisley from 2005, When I Get Where I'm Going. Such a great, great song. And Dolly will, she will, well, hello.
4: What's that?
6: That was Dolly.
5: That was the angels checking in.
4: Okay, that was Dolly. Wow.
5: She will always be remembered. Yesterday I really felt like Elvis had, you know what I'm saying? It was that kind of feeling when Elvis passed away.
4: Yeah, Michael Jackson.
5: Yeah, Michael Jackson. I mean, you could not, I was like blown away. Every news service was talking about her death. It was just, it was amazing. I was so glad that everybody was just giving her the respect that she was due.
6: Absolutely.
4: Same vibes as Betty White. You don't want that person to ever go away because you love them and you can't think of anybody who has a bad thing to say about them.
5: I don't think that I ever in my life, my radio career, ever heard anything bad.
4: Mm-mm.
5: Not one time about Dolly.
6: No. Always such a lovely person.
5: Yep. Always. In some other news, Glenn Powell has revealed the names of a few country stars who are going to make an appearance in his upcoming country music movie. It's called The Comeback King. It's going to star Jelly Roll, Miranda Lambert, and Brad Paisley.
4: That's a list.
5: Well, and I don't think that it was supposed to be outed yet, but he was on Jelly Roll, who's filling in for one of the Jimmys.
6: Kimmel, I believe.
5: And I think it accidentally slipped out.
4: Oh, good. That's how we learn things.
5: So now we know. I'm Dallas Sensidish.
4: Thank you, Dallas. Appreciate you. I got a dollar amount. I promised you I would have a dollar amount. You had a guess yesterday. I brought my car and I suspected that, you know, the brakes were completely toast because, you know, how I drive. I make people sick.
5: Well, I don't know why, because you don't use your brakes.
6: Yeah.
5: So.
4: And I swore my air conditioning was failing and brought that in and some other assorted things with my car. And, I have a dollar amount for you. That's next.
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2: 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Here I sit in my truck to find out the dollar amount of Kincaid's repairs. Now I have to sit here for 6 minutes so I can listen to commercials and a song. And, no one's talking. Sorry. I'm sorry. We had to pay the bills and play a song. I'm sorry. And now the worst part is, sir, I'm sorry. Now you got to wait one more minute because Lucas made it happen at 5:05 yesterday afternoon.
3: Kristen, hello. It's Lucas on 101.5. Your caller 5.
4: Yay!
3: Have you been paying attention?
4: I have.
3: Okay, we were real close yesterday afternoon. I thought for sure this morning Kincaid and Dallas were going to get there first. But no, here we are with a chance at $2,405. You ready to hear it one more time?
4: Yes, sir.
3: What is Jason Aldean doing?
4: Okay, I think Jason Aldean is opening the door to his tour bus.
3: You are $2,405 richer!
2: Congratulations.
5: Yeah, congrats.
2: We're very happy for her.
6: We are not happy for Lucas. The next time we do this, I want us to have our own secret sound, and Lucas has his.
7: Yeah, Lucas can't have it all.
2: It's like sharing a birthday with your sibling.
6: Yeah.
2: And I don't want a combined party.
7: We want to celebrate.
2: So, whole new sound debuted this morning by us at 8:05, and we're back to $1,005 at 8:05 on 101.5. So, it's Kincaid. It's Dallas. I brought my car in yesterday. 2 days ago, it was sitting overnight. I Ubered into work yesterday. My car, I thought, needed brakes because I swore the way I drive my car, I thought the brakes aren't responsive as they used to be. Certainly the brake pads are worn. I need new pads at the very least. And then I thought my AC needed a recharge because I noticed when I drive an Aaron's car, the AC kicks. I'm cold. My knees freeze.
7: Yeah.
2: In my car, I don't feel the AC love.
7: You just get like a light breeze.
6: Let me ask you this.
2: Yeah,
6: when you get into Aaron's car, mm-hmm. where do you get into it at?
2: Passenger side.
6: No. Where is the car sitting? In the garage,
2: even my car in the morning, I crank the AC in the morning when it's been in the garage
6: really?
2: All night. And it's not to my liking. I want it to be like Zamboni.
6: Okay. Well, then you're going to have to do something different.
2: So I drop my car off at the place and it's there. And I get the text yesterday afternoon and we'll be calling you shortly.
7: Yeah.
2: Okay. Here we go. I'm ready. I'm ready for it to be at least $1,000.
7: Me too.
2: Because I think everything with cars, $1,000.
7: That was my estimate. $1,000.
2: Mm-hmm. You said $1,000.
6: Yeah. I said $682 to $1,200.
2: $682 to $1,200. We had one listener, I remember, said, you know what? After all this, $1. And that listener, if we were playing it Price is Right style, that listener
6: is the winner.
2: Because
6: what? You're not going to believe this.
2: This guy calls me yesterday. And he says to me, I've got the order here, repair order. He goes, well, it's not often I get to make these calls, but your brakes are perfect. There's nothing wrong.
7: Wow.
2: They're barely worn. He says, and your AC, I went out there, it's blowing at 40 degrees. That's colder than my car.
7: Huh.
2: And I said, huh. And he goes, sorry. And I'm like, oh, I'm just flabbergasted. I really thought, no, you're good. It's ready for you. Got the oil change done, tire rotation done, wipers done. And, it's $140.
7: Wow.
2: $144.
6: Wow. That's amazing for you, though.
2: $144, I know.
7: Good for you.
2: $144.
7: So what happened to get your AC blowing cooler? Because you swear
2: that. It doesn't. It's the same as what apparently it's good enough.
7: Well, I didn't know if there was like a wrapper stuck in there or just some dust. He was like, hey, man, you just got to clean it up a little bit.
2: You're so hot. I run. And I even said, and this is where it got weird.
6: Did you tell him you had that hot butt?
2: I didn't say I had a hot butt. I said, you know, I'm kind of like that Foreigner song. And he goes,
6: hot-blooded.
2: That's what he said. He goes, mm-hmm. He goes, hot-blooded? And I'm like, and I could, you know what I followed that up with? And I said, check it and see.
3: It's just weird to say to a mechanic.
2: So shout out to, and again, they're not paying me. They live up to their name.
6: That's awesome.
2: Honest One Auto Care in Roswell. Y'all could have told me whatever you wanted to tell me. And I would have paid you whatever you wanted me to pay you. And I would have, it is cooler if you said it was. And I would have believed you. But no, you told me that, you know, nothing needed to be done except for the things that I needed, the tire rotation and the oil change. So thank you very much. I appreciate
6: it. That's fantastic.
7: Yeah,
2: $144. That's what it was yesterday.
6: Love it.
2: I know. Again, that's the second time I've had somebody be completely honest with me.
7: That's such a great feeling. Now, what are you going to do with all that extra money that you thought you were going to have to spend towards
6: spend
7: the car?
6: It on us.
7: Yeah, can we get breakfast?
2: Can you
7: send it to me?
2: I already went and got breakfast, but can I send it to you? No, I'll buy you breakfast. You want to buy you breakfast? I will absolutely buy you breakfast. And you know what I can do? I could also cover the cost. Aren't we running low on shirts because I keep losing? Are you smarter than Kincaid? How many do we have?
6: I still got quite a few at the house. Okay. Yeah.
2: All right. Well, maybe I'll kick in for postage for people who can't come by and pick them up. All right. We're going to play the game. Are you smarter? If you're feeling like you, have, I'd say at least 8 brain cells, that's about 6 more than me. So we'd love to have you play the game this morning. 470-474-1015. That's coming up next.
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0: Are you smarter than Kincaid?
1: I think she is because I absolutely love her name. I've never met a Shelby I did not like, and I've had really good friends who've been Shelby. Shelby, welcome to the show. Good morning.
2: Good morning.
1: Shelby, what has you up this early? What do you do?
2: I'm a teacher.
1: Yep. Yep. May I ask what grade, what specific field?
2: Fifth grade, and I teach all subjects.
1: Great.
3: Yes, that's wonderful.
4: She sounds smart.
1: We love our teachers. How's school been so far?
2: It's stressful at the beginning of the year, but yeah. Pretty good.
1: How long does it take you to get into a routine coming out of summer for teachers, typically? I know you're all different, but for you, how many weeks?
2: I don't even think I'm there yet.
1: Okay, got it. I understand. Shelby, I'm going to leave the room. Lauren assumes the controls. There'll be 5 questions. You have 6 seconds to answer each one. You're going to completely dominate and sweep. And, I mean, let's go ahead and fit you for that T-shirt right now. We only have 2 sizes. It's going to be a cape on you. Hang on.
4: Get out of here.
1: Good luck. I know, right? Shelby.
4: And he's got your jorts on?
1: Of course I do.
4: Okay. Well, some days you're in there with pants.
1: Only when we have a meeting.
4: Oh, okay.
1: Lunch that you're going to bail on.
4: All right, Shelby, here we go. Question number 1. Which Great Lake does Niagara Falls empty into?
2: Lake Superior.
4: Okay. Question number 2. The sturgeon full moon happens this week. What is a sturgeon?
2: Can you repeat that?
4: The sturgeon full moon happens this week. I think it's Friday. What is a sturgeon?
2: Oh, I have no idea.
4: Okay. Question number 3. What's the imaginary line at 0 degrees longitude used as the starting point for measuring longitude? What's it called?
2: The equator.
4: I'm sorry, what?
2: Equator.
4: At the equator. Okay. Question number 4. What mosquito-borne disease was a major focus of the CDC when the agency was first established? And I think that was around 1946.
2: Malaria.
4: Okay. Question number 5. What school subject gets its name from Greek words meaning earth and writing?
2: Science?
4: Science? Okay. All right.
5: Get in
4: let's
5: here.
4: Go, Kincaid.
1: Glorious.
4: Question number 1, Kincaid. Yes. Which Great Lake does Niagara Falls empty into?
1: Great Lake does Niagara Falls, Lake Ontario?
4: That is correct. Mm. Yes. Shelby said Superior.
1: Oh, it's okay.
4: Yeah, there's a couple of little different routes, but it eventually where it dumps into is Lake Ontario. Question number 2. The sturgeon full moon happens this week. What is a sturgeon?
1: A sturgeon is a fish.
4: That is correct. Yes. Look at you.
1: Did Shelby know that one?
4: No.
1: Oh.
4: What's question 3. What's the imaginary line at 0 degrees longitude used as the starting point for measuring longitude? What's it called?
1: The equator?
4: No. The prime meridian.
1: Oh, I always, you know what? Wait, there's the prime meridian and Shelby, what's the other one? The subprime meridian. What's the other one? The maximum? The Tropic of Cancer, the Bermuda Triangle. I always forget what the other one was.
4: Question number 4. What mosquito-borne disease was a major focus of the CDC when the agency was first established? And it was around 1946.
1: Malaria?
4: That is correct. Yes, malaria. And question 5. What school subject gets its name from Greek words meaning earth and writing?
1: Earth science?
4: No.
1: Oh, I don't know.
4: That's what Shelby said too, science. Geography.
1: Oh.
4: Yeah, earth and writing.
1: These are fascinating questions.
4: Yes. Shelby, you are fantastic, but today, not smarter than Kincaid.
1: It's okay. Shelby, go into class with your head held high. Have a great day teaching the children. We love you and
4: so
1: appreciate all of our
4: playing.
1: Teachers. And thank you for listening.
2: Thank you.
1: Bye, Shelby. Thank you very much.
4: She was awesome.
1: Thank you. How many did I get right? 3?
4: You got 3.
1: Oh, you know what?
4: Wow.
1: For me, that's amazing right now. It's been a tough couple of weeks with Kincaid playing this game.
4: Yeah, that was very good.
1: So I'm feeling very good about that. So what's that other thing though? The other line. There's the Tropic of
4: Hang on. I'd have to
1: please
4: look it up.
1: It's
4: hang
1: okay.
4: on.
1: I cannot continue until we know. By the way, I was out in the hallway. Can I briefly complain about something?
5: It's the International Dateline.
1: Thank you.
4: Thank you, baby.
1: That's what that is. Can I complain about something?
4: Yeah, so what you got?
1: What's your opinion on this? Do you see this as a tribute to celebrities that we've lost, or do you see it as tacky when people take AI and create the images?
4: Tacky.
1: It's
4: not real.
1: Do you know what I'm about to say?
4: Yeah, I don't like it. I don't like it at all.
1: As far as we know, there's no actual paparazzi yet in heaven, but the pictures of the celebrity wandering into, almost said the green room. Close.
4: The pearly gates.
1: The pearly gates and other celebrities welcoming them.
4: No, yeah. I don't like
1: this. This has been a thing now. The last three or four celebrities who passed.
4: Ever since AI became, people have been doing it. It's like, I look at it and I go, I don't like that.
1: Same. Yeah. Okay, I just want to make sure I wasn't off base.
4: If just God wanted us to have that picture, he'd send it to us.
1: God, he
4: would take his iPhone and take a picture and send it to us.
1: God, please. Text us the photos. Thank you so much.
4: There you go.
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1: 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Chance of rain tonight, otherwise partly sunny with a high of 87. 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

0: Thank you for listening to New Country. 101.5 Kincaid in Dallas. But wait, there's more. It happens here in a few seconds. And there are shenanigans afoot at the Panda Express. There are.
1: This is so crazy.
0: Put down the egg roll.
1: Come on.
2: At the Panda.
0: Oh, at the Panda. Oh. Dallas.
1: Well, they just wanted to make some pasta, and they wanted to expand the pasta-making place, but instead they found a city underneath.
2: What?
1: This is a crazy story.
2: Oh, I don't like that.
0: I do.
2: Lauren. A birthday dessert showed up at a restaurant, and what was written on it had everybody...
0: It was written?
2: What was written on it.
0: Oh, weird. That's weird.
1: No, say it like you say it.
2: And what was written on it had everyone doing a double take.

0: But wait, there's more. It's sponsored by Oxydine Law. We play to win.
1: But wait, there's more.
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3: Milwaukee.
0: That's where video from this Panda Express is sparking backlash after a customer filmed a worker standing on and over an active fry station while spraying cleaning chemicals and wiping surfaces, all while food was being cooked beneath him. In that clip, you can see a female employee reaching between the cleaner's legs to drop food in the fry basket as he continues scrubbing the hood area,
2: oh, no.
0: You know, right above the cooking food. Panda Express says the behavior violates its food safety standards, and the company says it took immediate corrective action.

0: Yeah. So you would eat.
1: There's a half-eaten cheeseburger that was left on the ground.
2: Yesterday, the biscuit here fell off the table and it rolled across the floor. Okay. You still ate it.
1: Okay.
0: But this cheeseburger wasn't his. It was somebody else's. He threw
1: this. This was Dallas's famous twice drop biscuit. This was Dallas who dropped this twice and laughed and said, "Oh, he'll eat it anyway." Mm-hmm. Spoiler, he did. But wait, there's more from Dallas.
0: Okay, you've probably eaten some of this pasta.
1: Off the floor.
0: No, not off the floor, but I've definitely bought some of this. It's the Garofalo pasta. It's very good. So they have a pasta factory. It's near Naples, and they decided to expand. So they were going to build on to the factory, and they start digging, and they found a 2,600-year-old city of the dead filled with ancient tombs and rare treasures.
1: Wild.
2: Wow.
0: Underneath the ground where they were going to expand the pasta factory. The excavation has actually been going on for about a year, and it dates to the first half of the 6th century B.C., built during the archaic period of the Mediterranean history, before the rise of the Roman Empire.
1: That's early.
2: Wow.
0: That is so long ago. I'm looking at some pictures of the excavation. It shows rows of stone burial chambers at the site, human remains, pottery, jewelry,
2: so cool.
0: All kinds of artifacts. I mean, this is kind of crazy. The people that own Pasta Garofalo, they said, I mean, they're like celebrating. They said, this is like the biggest, deepest bond that you could possibly have with the traditional things that go on in Italy.
1: How about a walking tour where we can eat a bowl of pasta, walk around and look at the ruins, you know, while eating the entire time?
0: The dig is still going on, so I don't know when they're going to complete their expansion of the pasta making company, but right now they're still digging in the ground and finding all kinds of things. These archaeologists there must be just beside themselves.
1: Dallas, you're out of this. Have you seen the videos on TikTok of, I think they have it here, you can get it in Vegas, but mainly in Italy, people who they basically are serving, it's fettuccine or something, in a giant cheese wheel. They drop it in the cheese wheel, the fresh pasta.
0: Yep. I've seen this.
2: Yeah, looks incredible. Looks absolutely amazing.
1: I want that more than I want literally anything right now.
2: I want that, and I want walking pasta. The people that they just put the pasta in like a solo cup and you just walk around eating it.
1: Yep.
2: I want that. Let's normalize that.
0: That would be last night,
1: I made skulls and eating pasta.
0: Well, I did baked spaghetti last night. Mm-hmm. So if you just, and literally baked spaghetti, you just throw you throw everything in a pan and you stick it in the oven.
2: Yeah.
0: And then you just kind of stir it around. Can you imagine? You could do that, bake it, keep it in warming things like they do the hot dogs on the streets in New York.
2: Yes.
0: And you could just come by and get a scoop of pasta in a solo cup.
2: I want pasta in the solo cup, and I want little gnocchi, those little potatoes too. Oh, and I would just drink those as if it's like a cereal in there.
1: Well, I told you about my idea that failed. I wanted to do, the soft serve machines, you pull the lever down?
0: Yeah. Yes.
1: I wanted to start Kincaid's Pasta by the Pound, where I sold pasta and there'd be a sauce station and you'd pay by the weight of the pasta.
0: Wait, I told you that's already a thing. It's a place called Miko's or Miko's or something. They've been doing it for years.
2: Oh, well, let's go. That sounds incredible.
1: I would do it better. And then I'd also have the cheese wheel where there's a guy with a butane torch and you drop your pasta in the center of the cheese wheel and scoop it out.
0: It just melts and then you can
1: eat it. And then you can eat it and walk around and look at human remains underground.
2: And like an ice cream bar where they have like the toppings bar. Like, oh, yeah, I want some cheese on there. Uh-huh. Put some seasoning.
0: Yep.
1: Yes. All that stuff.
0: All
1: yes.
0: All of that.
1: Exactly.
0: Oh, all of that.
2: I love that idea.
0: Do you want me to do a pasta bar instead of a taco bar?
1: No, I want you to do the taco.
0: Okay,
1: Dallas has been flirting with the idea of setting up. She did this years ago before Christmas. We had a Christmas party here, and Dallas brought in vats of, it was better than most buffets. It was a whole taco bar with all the accoutrements and toppings.
0: I brought everything you could imagine that you would want on a taco.
2: Well, I haven't experienced it yet. I'm missing out.
0: I'm going to do it this year when it gets a little cooler.
1: There's always this has been postponed now 5 different times. Or, well, I want to do it. You know what? Let's do it when so-and-so's not in the office. Yeah, let's do it when so-and-so's.
2: There's always somebody here. It's like, oh, we can't do it now. Yeah. It always gets pushed off.
0: Well, we'll do it. Yeah. We'll get it on the calendar.
1: Oh, got a message. There's a few places near us that does the pasta in the cheese wheel. We got to do a show field trip.
2: Let's do it.
1: Please.
0: There you
2: just go.
1: That's got to be. I've never eaten that. Is that like incredibly rich where
0: honey, you just rich go, you just is go, not the word.
1: You probably leave the restaurant and just go straight home. Do not pass go.
0: Exactly.
1: Yeah.
0: Well, I know your tummy and I know that's what you'll do.
2: I won't cancel on that lunch, I promise.
1: I just was sent sound from somebody.

0: you enjoyed that. This was their stomach on the way home. All right.
1: Lauren.
2: Okay, you know how restaurants love to make birthdays extra special? You know, they'll bring out a dessert, sing a song, put your name and chocolate on the plate, on
1: right.
2: whatever it is. You know, they do a nice little touch. Well, a woman in New Jersey was celebrating her 29th birthday at a restaurant called Blue on the Hudson. I've actually been there before. It's a really nice place. And when the dessert arrived with a personalized message written on the plate, you think it would just say, you know, happy birthday, right?
1: Mm-hmm.
2: Well, it said happy wheelchair birthday.
0: Why would it say happy wheelchair birthday?
2: And this woman is in a wheelchair. She's been in a wheelchair since she was 2 years old. And she said everyone at the table was stunned when they saw it. And
1: were they being mean?
0: Why would it say that?
2: The restaurant has since apologized and says that there was no malicious intent, that it was just a weird mix-up in the back. But they never really gave a reason other than that
1: mix-up.
2: It was just a mix-up and it was wrong. My guess is, and this is totally wrong, but my guess is that in the back, they said, hey, there's multiple birthdays.
0: Yes,
2: and they said, this is for the woman who's sitting in the wheelchair. And then just somebody, for some reason, just put happy wheelchair on there.
1: Oh,
0: okay,
1: Lord.
0: Even if you identify, okay, this is for the wheelchair birthday, which still
2: yeah.
0: Really? To write that on a cake and go, oh, okay, wheelchair birthday. Really?
2: Yeah, right. Like, you got to know when, like, they're writing a little note that says, like, oh, this is for the blonde-headed woman over there. Like, you're not going to write a happy blonde birthday. You know, you got to realize when certain things, it's like, this is clearly just a birthday message that's going to the blonde person. He's going to a woman person in a wheelchair, you know?
1: Well, maybe that person previously worked in the marketing department at Callaway.
0: Oh, that was not a good idea.
2: Yeah, just didn't have any common sense, clearly.
0: No.
2: They obviously have since made up for it. They comped her meal. They've apologized. They are retraining staff, and they're taking the steps to make sure that something like this doesn't happen again. But yeah, let's have some common sense and just stick to just a regular happy birthday message next time.
0: I just got a message.
1: Crazy.
0: Thank you, Lauren.
2: You're welcome.
0: Marcus Edit. Foodieland. I like to make my announcements. Marcus Edit. Foodieland is happening at Echo Park on September 4th through the 6th. They offer cheese wheel pasta.
1: Look at this.
0: Let's go. Echo Park. Seriously. Seriously.
1: Let's oh, my it. Lord. I'm looking at a picture of that. Kincaid, that's going to make your stomach go crazy.
0: Oh, I know what it'll sound. I'm ready, too. And especially if that happens at Echo Park, I'll sound.
2: You really will make it Echo Park.
0: What's happening on the racetrack? What's happening in Kincaid's tummy? You don't know. Almost time for my little secret. My little secret. Y'all, there's some drama here.
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1: Chance of a shower this evening and for the rest of the day, partly sunny and a high of 87.
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2: Hey, my little secret is, so my wife and I have been trying to get pregnant the last 6 months. Mm-hmm. And, you know, we've been kind of doing it casually, right? Like, we haven't been, like, charting schedules or whatever. You know,
3: it hasn't been your life's mission. It hasn't been, all right, you have 51 minutes. I'm at the right temperature. Go, go.
2: Yeah, but we've definitely been consistent in trying. But, you know, it's been 6 months, no success. And lately she's been putting a lot of that, or it feels like at least she's been putting a lot of that on me.
4: Mm.
2: You know, she's mentioned like, oh, maybe you should get checked out. You know, maybe your swimmers aren't swimming or whatever. And, you know, that doesn't feel great, you know, to hear that again and again, because, you know, I really want to have a kid. Mm-hmm. But, you know, at this point, like, maybe I'll go check it out. I don't know. It definitely was, you know, to the point where, like, all right, I got to do something about it because you mentioned it enough. But yesterday, I need to get my wife's car and oil changed. So I go in her purse to, like, grab the keys. And, you know, look, I'm not snooping around, just trying to grab the keys, right? And in there is a birth control prescription. I check the sticker. It's current. You know, there's some pills missing. I'm not Sherlock Holmes, but she, it seems to me, has 100% been taking it. And I don't know what to do with this, you know, because I really want to have a family. Oh, go ahead.
5: Does she want a child?
2: I mean, that's what she's been saying. I have no reason to believe that she doesn't.
4: It appears what she's been saying and what she has physically been doing are two very different things. You haven't talked to her about this yet.
5: Interesting.
2: No, I honestly don't know how to do it, like how to confront her, because I feel devastated. You know, besides being like tricked and lied to, I also want a family. Like, this is something we talked about.
4: I feel the same way. I feel absolutely betrayed. You saw the sticker was still on the side from the pharmacy. It's undeniable that this is a current prescription.
5: What?
2: Yeah.
5: Was it a new prescription, or were some gone? You know, I don't guess it matters. I mean, she's got it. So interesting.
4: I don't
2: think she's just like throwing them away a day at a time.
4: What could be the reason why she wouldn't tell you that, and then make you think like it was, you know, to make you go see a doctor, to make you go through all that, a fertility doctor, to make sure that everything was fine down there? A conversation needs to be had.
5: I think you just need to tell her that you found them in her purse. Because you said you went to get her keys. Is that what you said?
2: Yeah.
5: And if they were just laying there, it's not like you dug through her purse to see what you could find. They were just laying on top. It's kind of hard to, it's kind of hard not to see them.
4: It's a very obvious thing.
5: Yeah, it really is.
4: Something is not being shared. Something's not being said.
2: And we got a pretty good relationship. Like, we don't like check each other's phones or anything like that. And so, yeah, and also the fact that I thought we were on the same page in terms of starting a family, and now I don't know what to think.
4: I think that you need to talk to her, and if you feel up to it, I think if you could give us a shout back and let us know exactly how she responded to this and where you're at, because something, there's some reason why that item is there, and there's some reason why she's not pregnant, and there's something she's not telling you, if I had to guess.
2: Yeah, I mean, I honestly, I don't know who to talk to about this, so I appreciate you guys talking to me.
4: Wow, this secret is very, normally it's goofy. My God, this guy took an edible before a job interview the other day, but this is like, you know, you're this trying to start heavy. A family, and she's giving you grief about your potential issues, and then this, I'd be livid. Talk to her and do me a favor, if you can, if you feel up to it, talk to us.
2: Okay, I'll try.
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0: You Wanted Her to Live Forever, Dolly Parton, on 101.5. It's Kincaid and it's Dallas and reaction coming in from My Little Secret this morning. As far as he was concerned, they had been trying, they being he and his wife, trying to have a baby for 6 months. Went to her purse to get her key so he could bring her car to get an oil change and discovered undeniable proof that she apparently is on birth control. When he thought they were trying.
1: Ugh, yikes.
0: She was even insinuating that the reason that she wasn't getting pregnant could have been maybe something with his parts that might require a doctor visit to count a little something, if you know what I mean.
1: That's so messed up.
2: It is very messed up.
0: So now he's got to talk to her, and we're hoping for a part two. I will let you know when we get one, and you'll be prepared for that part two as a My Little Secret. When we get back, we're doing it. Just hang up. You're still getting away with blank at work, and you can't believe no one said anything. That's going to be next.

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2: Dallas flailing her arms. You got a text for me?
3: Yes, you're going to die when I tell you this one. Love y'all. Little League World Series tonight. Great Lakes, Ohio team number 5. His name is Xander Kincaid.
2: Stop it. Seriously, there's a kid playing named Xander Kincaid?
3: And he spells it with an X, just like yours, Xander.
2: Unreal.
3: Isn't that crazy?
2: That is...
3: Listen, Xander Kincaid.
2: I love my son. That is the only Xander Kincaid that will ever play baseball and wind up in the Little League World Series.
4: You should show your Xander Kincaid that Xander Kincaid. Maybe he might feel inspired.
2: Inspiration. No, I'm excited. He and I today. No, different kind of inspiration. We are father son. We're putting a graphics card in his computer. He got a hand-me-down computer for me first birthday, and we're souping it up to so he can play games and capture video for his YouTube channel. So that's what we're working on today.
4: Some Xanders play baseball, and some Xanders do that. They're all cool Xanders.
2: Yeah, they are. Thank you, Lauren. Thank you. I appreciate that.
3: Xander with an X.
2: That's so funny. What a small world.
3: I know.
2: There's a lot of Kincaids in sports.
3: Yeah.
2: And then there's a lot of Kincaids who just represent the Chungus. And that's that's why I'm here.
4: Somebody's got to do it.
2: I do.
3: Actually, working with Lauren and I, you've gotten better about sports.
4: You have.
2: Y'all have taught me. Y'all, the women in my life know the most about sports. It's so funny how that works out. Erin was soccer, too. When
3: the World Cup was going on.
2: She played soccer for all through school.
3: Yeah, I remember you saying that.
2: One of the best things, you should totally do this to your spouse. Then we'll get to the Just Hang Up, I promise. You should totally do this with your spouse. If you find out they have trophies from high school and stuff, take them out of the box. They shouldn't live there. Start putting them up randomly around your home. They will lose their mind. Erin kept taking the trophy down over the mantle, so I started putting it over. We have a shelf that's over our washer and dryer.
4: Yeah.
2: So I made a soccer shrine to her.
4: Yeah.
2: It was very funny.
4: Make it look like it's just like regular like decor around your house. Mm-hmm. Like you have to buy like a picture frame or something. See how long it takes them to notice.
2: I love families to do that. Have you seen the families who they take family photos off the wall and replace them with celebrities and see how long mom notices? Like, you know, wait, what is this? Why is this there?
3: Well, when you get used to something just being there all the time, you just go by and you don't even think twice.
2: Absolutely. Much like work, this is time for a Just Hang Up right now. If you've got a job, maybe you've been at forever and it's been years and you are shocked that you still get away with blank at work. What's your blank? At 470-474-1015. You don't have to say who you are. Just call and tell us what it was. You're shocked you still get away with it. If you can say it on the radio, please. Maybe you haven't bought a single sheet of paper because you just take paper home from work. You know they sell it at Sam's Club or Costco, but I'm not paying for it. They have it at work. Maybe you don't buy coffee for your house because
3: for your house, though.
2: But listen, I love the argument. Well, whether I drink it at work or home, I'm still consuming the same amount, so why shouldn't I take some from my house? Maybe if I got to work from home and do a Zoom, I'm going to drink work coffee at home. Maybe you go in chronically late, or you take a late lunch, or you clock in way early and then go for a stroll. What is it you are shocked that you are still getting away with it? Tell us right here. And then you just hang up. You're as anonymous as you could be, but we never got voices, guys. The guy who worked down the hall took it with him when he left. 470-474-1015. You just hang up. You're still getting away with blank at work. And we'll take you live on the radio. Lauren's got a pretty good situation here. It's not even been a year yet. You're pretty comfortable in your job right now.
4: Oh, yeah. Very comfortable.
2: Yeah.
3: Doesn't take anything.
2: No, you don't take anything.
4: There's not much to take, really.
2: No. You're here super late, but it's got to be. Is it a rush for you when you stroll into work and the show intro's playing?
4: Sometimes.
2: Okay,
4: yeah.
3: Lauren takes her time. That's what she takes.
4: Yeah, but listen, I'm here later than you guys. So.
3: That's very true.
4: Doing all the social media stuff. There's not much for me to do beforehand.
2: You do work. It's more of an after show thing.
4: Yeah.
2: Wait on your calls right now for Just Hang Up. 470-474-1015. What do you get away with at work and you're shocked?
4: Like, there was a place that I used to work where they had feminine objects in the women's room. Like
2: feminine objects.
4: Tampons and stuff like that. Yes. And I used to take an extra few and just throw them in my purse. You never know when you might need a purse tampon.
3: That's right.
2: And take them with you.
4: I would leave some behind for the other ladies, but I would take maybe an extra few for myself.
2: Can I have some?
4: You want one right now?
2: You never know.
3: What are you going to do?
2: You never know. Oh, that's like that lady. I felt so bad. That lady at the baseball game who was jumping up and down, her the entire contents of her purse fell out. And of course, I noticed it because
4: I didn't even notice that. I've seen that video multiple times, and I didn't notice that a tampon flew out of that bag until you pointed it out, you weirdo. Of course you would notice that.
2: She uses the same brand Erin does. So, hold on. Just hang up time. Good morning. You're live on the radio.
5: Hello.
2: Hi, what are you shocked at? You still get away with it at work?
5: I watch videos and shows on my phone every day, all day long.
2: Fine, thank you. Good morning, you're live on the radio. Just hang up. Okay. You're shocked that you still get away with what at work?
6: So it's not me. It was a buddy. It was a company where he had a company vehicle and a company gas card. They did him very dirty, and he kept that company gas card and used it for his personal vehicle for about a year and a half before they canceled the card.
2: Amazing.
3: A year and
2: amazing.
3: A half.
2: Thank you.
4: Dude, that's more than a company. The fact that
2: Kincaid
4: they didn't
2: and Dallas,
4: like
2: you're
4: a
2: live this
4: half.
2: Morning. It's a Just Hang Up. You're shocked that you still get away with what at work?
7: I haven't had trash service at my house for 17 years.
3: Oh, wow.
2: Because you bring the trash
3: it to work.
2: Can you imagine the amount after Thanksgiving, all that food?
3: No, I can't. We have four trash cans at my house. I can't. The amount of garbage that I would have to haul in my car, no way. He must have a pickup truck and he throws it in the back
4: yeah,
3: of the truck.
4: Yeah, I was just thinking that.
3: Yeah.
2: Message came in. I take all the puppy pads from work home for my 6-month baby and her changing table.
4: Love that.
3: Okay.
2: Interesting. If you number two for 10 minutes every day on the clock, you'll have 40 hours of paid poop time at the end of the year. Thank you. Thank you for doing the math so I didn't have to. Thank you. That appears to be it for Just Hang Up this morning, but those were quality calls. Gas card. Oh, wait, no. Good morning, you're live. Just hang up. No, don't just hang up.
3: Oh, they hung up.
2: Good morning, you're live. What are you getting away with at work?
8: Good morning, Kincaid.
2: Hang on, girl. Hang on, she's calling about something else. All right. We'll be right back. Now, coming up next, can we talk about how, Dallas, if you're eating at your workstation at work, you're probably creating something that the CDC would like to swab.
3: Well, it doesn't matter. It's mine.
4: Yeah, don't come over here at my station.
2: All right.
3: Yeah.
2: Well, that is next.

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2: I don't know if you knew, but at 8.05 this morning, we are debuting. I know already. Debuting our next secret sound. Yes, there was a winner yesterday afternoon at 5.05 with Lucas. They got it correct. Let me play the audio one more time.
3: We find it. Hang on. Here we go.
2: This was yesterday at 5.05.
4: Kristen, hello. It's Lucas on 101.5. Your caller 5.
5: Yay!
4: Have you been paying attention?
5: I have.
4: Okay, we were real close yesterday afternoon. I thought for sure this morning, Kincaid and Dallas were going to get there first. But no, here we are with a chance at $2,405. You ready to hear it one more time?
5: Yes, sir.
4: What is Jason Aldean doing?
5: Okay, I think Jason Aldean is opening the door to his tour bus.
4: You are $2,405 richer!
5: Yes!
2: Congratulations.
1: Congratulations.
2: I'm so happy for her. I'm just
6: not happy for Lucas.
1: Not for him.
2: You know how you look at the one that got away and they've got a whole family with kids and stuff and you go, I'm just happy and those are beautiful kids, but they should have been my children.
6: Yeah, that should have been
2: me. That's how I feel. No, you don't do that. Just me. Okay. Should have been our winner. That's
1: okay, Nikki.
2: Thanks, Dallas. So we're debuting a new sound, $1,005, 8.05 this morning here on 101.5. When you are having food, do you take your lunches in the lunchroom at work? Or now, it's my only time to get stuff done because during lunch, I have my cubicle. Nobody bothers me during lunch. So I'll type and eat and I'll have my lunch there at my workstation. If you do, be aware of this. Microbiologists are saying that typing right after eating is awfully more unhygienic than you ever imagined, especially if you're using your hands to eat the food like a sandwich instead of a fork or a spoon, because the saliva, Dallas, queen of saliva, the saliva, Dallas, from your fingers can end up on your keyboard where it mixes with the food residue and can turn that into what they're calling a keyboard cafeteria.
6: Wait, you're putting your finger in your mouth when you're eating a sandwich? Like, how are you getting the saliva?
2: I don't know. From eating the sandwich and the edges of the sandwich and your lips and stuff.
1: I don't spit on my fingers in my sandwich.
6: And when I put the food up to my mouth, I'm not putting my fingers in my mouth.
2: Apparently,
6: right.
2: Well, you know how you go.
1: Then you would eat.
2: If it's on your fingers. Apparently, certain forms of bacteria. Why bite my nails? So what does that mean? Apparently, certain forms of bacteria can survive on the keyboard surfaces for days, and you've got to be careful.
1: All right, look, hand me those Lysol wipes right next to you.
6: I was going
1: to
6: say, just keep your hands off my keys and, you know, give me a wet wipe.
2: Save that, Marcus, please.
1: Don't hand me no lines and keep your hands to yourself.
2: It's a song.
1: Give me those. I'm going to wipe my keyboard down.
2: Okay.
6: Yeah, I don't want anyone touching my keyboard other than me.
1: Nobody. I don't think anybody touches my keyboard.
6: This is my space, my workstation. Get your hands off my keys.
1: Well, they're more apt to touch yours. Because yours is, like, on the way around to the board.
6: Yeah.
1: Well, you've got to, like, physically walk over to
2: people
1: mine.
2: People always walk by and just grab your keys over there. I don't know why they do that. But
6: why?
2: I don't know. It's just it's one of those things. You know how, like, okay. You know how, like, and I saw other people do this on a vlog. I thought I was the only one. When I get onto a plane and I'm walking through the door of the plane, on the right-hand side, outside I always go. I tap on the outside of the plane. And I
6: rub it.
2: You do too, like the Blarney Stone.
6: Yes, yeah. Like
2: okay.
6: I don't rub it. Like I put my hand on it. Almost like a little good luck tap. Yeah, I do that every single time too on the outside.
1: You love tap the plane?
2: I do. Yeah. She does the same thing. I was like, okay, good plane. We're going to get there. I believe in you, plane.
6: Yeah, it's almost like a little good luck tap. Like, all right, let's go.
1: Listen, y'all are doing it. Good Lord, look how nasty my keyboard was.
6: Oh, nasty.
1: Y'all doing it wrong because what you got to do is love tap the pilot.
6: I think I'd get kicked off the plane, Dallas, if I did that.
1: That's what you got to do. You got to tap him on the shoulder and say, hey, how you feeling today?
6: I'm not trying to end up on the no flight list.
7: Ladies and gentlemen, from the flight deck, we're going to be delayed by about 15 minutes because I just got tapped.
2: I'm shocked. I thought I was the only one.
6: Really?
2: Who I think tapped that's pretty the common, actually. And then I watched this video and I saw a bunch of people getting on the plane and it was a video going, I'm surprised at how many people tap the plane for good luck. I thought we were alone in this, but we're not.
6: I also think it's cool just to touch the outside of a plane. Like, oh, I get to touch this thing.
2: Where do you think the most microbes are? Okay, if you had to choose, all right, would it be Dallas's keyboard, my workstation right here in front of me where I share it with a bunch of other people who do shows on the radio station, or the outside? Why are you so noisy over there?
6: She's getting rough with her keys over there.
2: Okay.
1: I just claimed my keyboard.
2: Well, who do you think has the nastiest workstation? The console here, the plane. You think I'm nastier than the outside of a plane?
6: You have multiple people over there. You're biting your nails. You're eating food off the ground.
1: Yeah. It's definitely you, baby.
6: You're pushing a lot of buttons over there. Then Lucas comes in and he starts pushing the buttons too. Y'all got a lot going on.
1: You leave your nails on the floor.
2: For Lucas. Yeah. I got a message. I eat at my desk almost every day. I've been at my company for 11 years and have over 15 weeks of sick time. I can afford to get sick. All right.
1: 15 weeks.
2: That's fine.
1: Wow, that's awesome.
2: Well, a special good morning to those who eat at their desk and have lots of sick time. And a special good morning to the plane tappers like myself and Lauren.
1: Or the pilot tappers.
2: Like Dallas and her friends.
1: Nothing wrong with that.

0: 5 minutes away from the debut of another new Country 101 $5,005 Secret Sound. An all-new sound debuted here shortly. We were just talking. I'm not trying to be morbid, but when Betty White passed, I knew instantly that torch of greatness, Dolly, inherits it instantly.
1: Absolutely.
0: I'm having a tough time.
1: I know. I think a lot of people would think Reba, you know, because Reba's really like spread her wings and
2: she's
1: everything.
2: Literary.
1: You know, she's an actress. She's a singer. She's a songwriter. I mean, she's all the things that Dolly was for sure. I don't know.
3: Yeah, who's that next big celebrity that when they pass, it's going to be a massive mourning, but also celebration of their life the way we're seeing with Dolly?
0: We were talking about Dick Van Dyke on the male side. I also think William Shatner, because Shatner's so spry. He's somebody else. He's still, what's he, 90?
1: 94, I think.
0: He does more today than I do.
1: I know. Bruce Willis. Lauren mentioned Bruce Willis because he's in such terrible shape. So I really don't know, like, health. I know the dementia is terrible, I think, but I don't know health-wise, you know, what else he's got going on. But, yeah.
0: We just don't, and it's awful to say, I'm sure we'll get messages we forgot somebody, and I feel bad if we do, but just, it was so, you know, with Betty White, it's like, Dolly, we still have Dolly, Now it's,
1: I know.
0: The world just feels different today.
1: It does feel different. Yeah.
3: It's a little less sparkly.
1: Yeah.
0: And we're going to talk about Dolly a whole lot coming up next in Dallas's Dish.

0: and what is happening.
1: Okay.
0: Where's the sound? Take a wild guess, Ashley.
1: I'd say Luke Bryan breaking up something. I don't know.
0: Breaking up something. Interesting.
1: Hmm. Yeah.
0: Well, we can already tell you that's a big artist.
1: Four wheelers.
0: What's that?
1: A four wheeler.
0: Four. Okay. Well, no. And it's not Luke Bryan. So, no. Thank you very much, Ashley. So, we got that out of the way. Not Luke Bryan.
2: No, and not cranking up a four-wheeler.
0: Nope. Not what it is.
2: Nope.
0: $1,105. We're going to be back at 11:05 for your next guest in our Secret Sound here on 101.5.
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2: With Dolly passing away yesterday at the age of 80, she has left us something. Dolly has a secret song that will not be released until her 100th birthday in 2046. It's called My Place in History, and it was written to be her last. It's currently locked in a wooden dream box time capsule at Dollywood's Dream War Resort. Now, we got to wait 20 years, but it's a perfect time to visit all of her number one hits. And she had 25 of those. Joshua, Jolene, I'll Always Love You. Please Don't Stop Loving Me with Porter Wagoner. The list just goes on and on.
5: Here's a little gal that I know you're going to really learn to love. She ain't no dumb blonde, though. Pretty Miss Dolly Parton.

0: Dolly Parton, you are now and forever a member of the Country Music Hall of Fame.
1: Here you come again, working 9 to 5. What a way to make a living.
2: It is my pleasure to induct you into the Rock and Roll Hall of Fame.
3: Love that. A couple more to mention that were so good. Rockin' Years with Ricky Van Shelton. And then she had a duet with Brad Paisley, When I Get Where I'm Going. Oh, what a great song. I wonder if they'll play that one at the funeral.
4: Is it selfish that it's great that it 20 years for that song to come out? It's in a vault right now. I wish it would have been made available upon her death.
3: I know.
4: So we
3: had
4: just so we had something to...
3: to kind of closure.
4: Yeah. I'm sorry. I'm not trying to be disrespectful.
3: I get it. I totally get it.
4: And I'm impatient. I don't like waiting.
3: I also read that the website for Dollywood crashed because so many people were trying to buy tickets to go to Dollywood, you know, now that she has passed away.
5: I said this to you guys before. I want to know if people who are at Dollywood, what happened when the news broke? Did they go over the intercom and say something? Did they shut the park down? Like, what happened?
4: You were saying that you had seen that there were people who were out, like, in the middle of nowhere with no internet.
5: People who had no cell service, like, hiking the Great Smoky Mountains. And then when they stopped at, like, a little area where the bathroom was, people had left signs up that said, hey, Dolly Parton died today. Like, that's how big the news was getting around. That if you didn't have cell service, hey, people were still just leaving notes around, so you weren't completely lost and you knew what was going on.
4: People are chiming in about other celebrities. Like, if somebody says, if we lose Stevie Nicks, I'm going to need a week to recover. Somebody else says, don't forget about other elder celebrities we cherish. Carol Burnett, Julie Andrews.
3: Yeah, that's true. George Strait.
5: Yeah.
4: Mm-hmm. Oh, no.
3: Willie Nelson, Oprah.
4: That'll be tough.
3: Travis, yeah.
5: In honor of Dolly, I think everyone should go out in their best rhinestone outfit this weekend. Push your boobs up a little bit. Yeah. You know, the way Dolly would have wanted it.
3: Exactly. Put you a Dolly Parton wig on.
5: Yeah, make sure your nails are nice and long.
4: I will do all of that for you, Lauren.
5: Thank you.
3: I would pay money to see that.
5: Let's get you in a Dolly outfit.
3: Yeah.
4: Unfortunately, you'll have to pay a good amount of money to see that.
3: I'm Dallas, and that's Dish.

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2: Jodie Sweetin, she played, oh my gosh, I just had it and I lost it. Not Michelle, not TJ, the other one in Full House.
3: Stephanie.
2: Thank you. She was Stephanie, the middle daughter on Full House. Beloved. We had her on the show one time. Amazing. She was incredible to talk to. I was such a fan of that show, and I fangirled so much when we got to talk to her. She was on a podcast, and she was saying one of the best things that has ever happened in her current marriage is the sleeping situation.
4: We have like Lucy and Ethelbert, but like two twin beds, like the pushed up against each other in a king size thing with two separate duvets.
5: Oh, fascinating.
4: That is key because you're not fighting over the blanket.
5: 100%.
4: And I'm telling you, like, it is. That is the smallest, biggest difference. Like, I can roll over and wrap myself up like a burrito. He can do whatever. And we're not fighting over it in the middle of the night. So no one wakes up angry that they're cold.
2: Dallas did something similar years ago. You decided it would be best because you sleep with all the dogs. It would be best if you and Scott, because of his schedule, slept in separate rooms. And do you think that it has taken your marriage to a level that is so much better than where you were?
3: I can't even tell you.
2: Yeah.
3: There's never a morning, never a morning I get out of bed and I'm ill or mad about something that, you know, Scott came to bed at 2 o'clock in the morning and the dogs woke up and I woke up and I only had another hour and 15 minutes to sleep. And I am getting so much rest, like really, really good rest, really good sleep, because I turn a fan on and when he comes upstairs, I can't hear him. The dogs don't bark. It's wonderful. I know one night, there were two nights last week, he didn't come to bed till like 2:30 in the morning. And I know he was up way after 10 o'clock last night.
2: Working in the lab.
3: Well, he's got this whole project, this woodworking thing going on. So he was out in the G2. That's garage number two. And that's what we call it.
6: Clarifying.
2: She lives on a parcel that's unlike Area 51.
3: No, yeah. There's a garage that's attached to the house.
2: The G2.
3: So we call the G2 is the one that's not attached.
6: Well, I'm happy you clarified that because I wouldn't have known if you just said the G2.
2: I would have thought
6: what's that?
2: Y'all were fixing an aircraft.
6: Yeah, no. Right?
3: So he was in the G2 working on his woodworking stuff and doing all kinds of things. Mm-hmm. So it was great. Yeah, it's one of the best things we have ever done.
2: For my wife and Aaron, one of the best things we decided to do early in the relationship, before we even got married, in fact, we were just not even engaged. We were just a couple. We decided after a couple of years, hey, you know what? Let's not have the stress of worrying about each other's birthday and Christmas to buy each other gifts, and we just don't exchange gifts, which has been amazing. No stress. We just, both of us, when we want something, we just get it.
3: Yeah.
2: That way there's not the expectation, you know, and that's been great. You and Claire are always a work in progress, Lauren.
6: Well, we kind of do the same thing where we're like, okay, who really cares about gifts? Let's do more so like a trip or an experience, and it doesn't have to happen right on our birthday or on the anniversary, just, you know, if we go away a couple months before that or after that, that's our anniversary trip for the year. But I like staying in the same bed as my husband. Is that weird?
2: No, I do too.
3: Not at all.
6: Like, it doesn't bother me. I actually find that I sleep a little bit better when he's there because it's just a nice knowing that I have somebody there. It's more so like a safety comfort thing.
2: Well,
6: I think.
2: You worry about the unknown. Any sound gets amplified by 1,000% when he's not there. You worry you have the apartment next to the stairwell and you get really bothered by him not being there and strange sounds.
6: And it's also just
3: comforting. Do you have an alarm?
6: Do I have an alarm?
3: A house alarm.
6: No, we don't.
3: Really?
6: Well, I live in an apartment.
3: I don't care. So did I at one time, and I had an alarm.
6: Maybe I should look into that.
3: Yeah.
2: Speaking of alarms, did I tell you that?
3: It just gives you extra security.
6: Yeah.
2: I had forgotten that we talked about it on this show years ago. We talked about how one of the safest things you can do is if you have two key fobs to your vehicle, put one key fob in your nightstand. That way, if you hear a strange sound in your house, you can activate the alarm and scare that car alarm is going to scare anybody.
3: Or a 38 in your nightstand.
6: Yeah, there's always that too.
2: Or a mag light under your bed. Put the mag light under your bed and then hold it like.
6: Or you could do all three.
3: Yes.
2: Like what I do, I have this whole stance that I've actually practiced where I spread.
3: Is that going to help you?
2: I don't know. I spread my legs. It's almost like a golf stance. But I'm bouncing and I'm holding the mag light while I make direct eye contact with the would-be assailant. I'm doing it right now with a camera. Uh-huh.
3: And you're going to say, I'm going to hit you with this flashlight.
6: I think them seeing that would make them laugh so hard that they would just walk away. Like, they wouldn't be able to focus on whatever they came in to do.
2: I know exactly what I'm going to say. Hey, the batteries may be half dead, but you know what? You're going to be full dead. Step away.
3: There you go.
2: Step away.
3: I don't know. There's nothing in my house where people to steal.
0: I just, you know.
2: No, that's not true.
6: I don't believe that, Dallas.
2: Let me tell you, if you're lucky, hold on. If you're lucky enough to break into Dallas's basement, it's all Scott stuff. The memorabilia down there is amazing.
0: Oh, well, he does have all that.
2: It looks like a Hard Rock.
0: Yeah, the Hard Rock.
2: I'm just saying.
0: Yeah, I mean, he's got an expensive pool table, but good luck. Listen,
2: too heavy.
0: If you get that baby out the door, good luck to you.
2: You can live with it. They can live without it.
0: That's right.
2: That's for sure. What's something in your marriage you realize and you want to share with us, other than sleeping arrangements, something, just a simple thing that you changed in your marriage, and you feel like if more people knew about this, it could also make their marriage better? If you want to share with us, we'd love to hear from you. 470-474-1015. That's our number. We'll talk to you next. Calls and texts brought to you by GetTheRing.com. New Country
0: 1015. Stop doing that.
6: You look like a frog.
2: Do I look like a frog?
6: You do a little bit.
2: I can't wait. You got to post that video on our Kincaid and Dallas everything. Yeah.
0: Well, it can't get your legs. It needs your legs.
6: It's getting the little pulses, though.
2: Still doing it.

0: New Country 101.5. Thank you for joining us. It's Kincaid, it's Dallas, and it's you giving us some hacks, much like Jodie Sweetin did. You remember her from Full House. She was the middle daughter. She says, two twin beds, push them together, separate blankets. It changed our life. It changed our marriage. It's great. And I had no idea she'd been married four times.
1: Yeah, you know, she had a rough life. She was in and out of rehab, a lot of drugs.
0: She turned it around.
1: Yeah, she's definitely turned it around, but she had a lot going on as a very young, young child.
0: I've learned in my life the most interesting people I know, trust, and love have all been married at least four times. Hi, Dallas.
2: Who else could that be?
0: Hi, Dallas.
1: What?
0: Hi, Ashley. Good morning.
3: Hi, good morning.
0: Ashley, what is something, it could be simple, but it changed your marriage forever, and we should so know about it for ours?
3: So this was advice given to us, and one of the things was don't let roommate problems become relationship problems.
0: That is so good.
3: Something you would experience as a roommate, you know, something simple as like leaving a cup out or, I don't know, leaving a plate out. If it's something that you would experience with a roommate, don't let it become a relationship problem.
0: That's so true, because how many of us, just after a while, that person who you love, who you could not wait to marry, ends up literally being a roommate, and to the point where you need your space because you just, I need a break, and you start seeing them as just this person you cohabitate with. That is so good. I love that advice. Whoever gave that to you is very brilliant. Thank you. Casey, welcome. What's something we should know about your marriage, something you did that can make us all benefit?
4: So this is going to be very, this is kind of a, I guess, big topic with relationships. Honestly, something that helped ours was Life 360.
0: What's that?
4: It's kind of like a tracking app.
2: Oh, you know where they always are.
4: So, and that's mainly because, my husband is a mechanic, and he's been caught up at work 2-3 hours before. And, I've kind of sat there. I'm like, okay, well, he can't be on the phone for long. Like, I'm just going to make sure he's okay. He's worked at a kind of dangerous location before. Mm-hmm. And I'm like, all right, are you not answering because you're, like, not there anymore? Or are you not answering because you're on the way home? And so sometimes, and also I'm a procrastinator, so that also helps with like, all right, I've got 30 minutes to make dinner.
2: Yes.
4: So things like that definitely help. And also I've gotten lost several times because we moved to an area where he grew up and one that I'm not familiar with. So I've had to call him and say, hey, this is the road I'm at. I'm not sure if I remembered it correctly. Help me get home.
0: And then he can track you, know where you are. So it's just easier to help find. That makes sense. No, yes. I turned on for my family. Also, I did this to my mom doesn't know I did it. I turned her location sharing on so I can see where my mom is in Maryland and my sister too, because, you know, Cheryl tries to hide from us when she doesn't want to deal with us. We need to know where Cheryl is. Find my Cheryl. Yeah, hers is on. My wife's is on and I'm on.
1: Does your mom have your location?
0: No, but my sister does.
4: The only other advice that I've heard was my aunt and my uncle haven't shared a room in like 15 years, and it's been great. I mean, they spend time together, but they both kind of like just separated.
0: Yeah, it works
4: rooms
0: for them.
4: Like, they don't even sleep in the same, you know, in the same room anymore.
0: A sleep divorce. So. No, especially if someone's got apnea and they can't deal with the CPAP. Thank you very much for the call. Yeah, that's great stuff. And yeah, that can literally make a world of difference. Before we talk to Anonymous, I love that we have an Anonymous here. Before we talk to them, one of my favorite things with the Find My app, my wife will just say, I don't know, I might go to the store. And so I'll always lie to her and say, well, I'm going to be at work for another half hour. And so she'll take her time at the store. My favorite thing is going to the grocery store and walking up to her and standing behind her and going, and she feels my hot breath on her neck. I only accidentally did that to a stranger one time. I was so close to doing it to a stranger.
2: Tased.
0: I would have gotten booted from that store. But yeah, it's my favorite thing to, like, you know, find my wife where I go and surprise her. It's a lot of fun. I love doing that. Hi, I'm weird. Anonymous.
2: Weird.
0: Anonymous.
5: Oh.
0: Hi.
5: Hello, good morning.
0: I love that you're anonymous. Hi. What's something we could benefit from that you, a small change you made that made your marriage a lot better, and we should think about this too. What was it, Anonymous?
5: Well, we got advice before we got married that as long as things behind closed doors were good, then other things went a whole lot smoother.
0: Yes. Do you mean intimate times?
5: Yes.
0: You're right.
5: It causes you to talk. It causes you to have conversations, whether you want to or not, so that the rest of life goes a lot better when things behind your closed bedroom door are good.
0: No, I agree.
2: Yeah, I definitely agree with that, too.
0: I agree. And, you know, we talk about, and thank you for the call, Anonymous. I appreciate it. You're right. And we talk about, it's a running joke on this show, how there's not a lot of that at my house. And I told Lauren earlier, and I'm just going to say it right now. This is super personal. I have MS, and MS is a disease that you can get these lesions on your spinal cord, and you get lesions on your brain, and it affects your nerves being sent to different parts. And one of the important parts, unfortunately, has issues because of lesions on my spine.
1: Right.
0: And I am confident enough in my masculinity and confident enough to tell you that there were issues with that because the drugs that I had taken stopped working, and it was really upsetting and very embarrassing, and it made me feel awful. And my wife and I talked about it, and she swore to me, I love you. It's not just about that. You can walk. You can talk. I'm just happy spending time with you. It's not all about bedroom stuff. But, man, for years, it killed me. It killed me, and I was embarrassed. And I, you know, just didn't do anything out of fear. Well, I finally said, enough of this. I made an appointment, and I'm going next week with Erin. She's going with me, and I don't want to say too much in case you have kids in the car, but I'll be good. I'm a needle phobe, but yet this has a 98% success rate. And again, I'm not afraid to say it because I'd rather. Sorry, Dallas. I know I didn't expect to talk about this. I'm sorry.
1: It's okay.
0: If
1: it's good with you, it's good with us.
0: Yes. And I'm going to do this. And Aaron's like, I don't want you to have to do this. This sounds incredibly. It's not painful, but I'm going to do this. For us and for me, and she's on board, and we've talked about this. And again, God, this is the most personal thing I've ever said on the radio.
2: I'm proud of you.
1: Here's the thing. When you don't have intimacy in your marriage.
0: Oh, it's killing me.
1: It's everything else. It makes everything else difficult. You can pretty much get through everything, but that's something you have to have.
0: And I know there's
1: the actual act. Or something else, whatever works for you.
0: Yeah,
1: and
0: there's always
1: life,
0: other stuff, but
2: because that's when you really become roommates, because you're not having that intimacy with
0: Dallas,
2: your roommate.
0: You said it best. I was a thespian in high school. I missed the act. So I'm going next week, and we got this appointment, and I'm feeling
1: well.
0: I'm feeling,
1: you know,
0: very
1: now
0: confident.
1: You're going to have to give us all an update on whether or not the shot works.
2: People are going
1: to
2: want to know.
0: I'll let you know.
2: Bring us into the bedroom with you.
1: How about this?
0: Yes.
1: It works so good, Erin gets pregnant again.
0: Stop! No! And I'm sorry. Listen, if I said too much this morning and I made you feel uncomfortable, I'm sorry. I just wanted to put it out there. We've been joking about this for years.
1: You know what, Kincaid? You talking about it, there may be a man listening right now that's having that same problem.
0: I don't listen to me.
1: And he and his wife are going through some stuff. You just never know.
2: Or you just inspired him to go get
1: help.
2: There is nothing wrong with it.
0: I went to a doctor who made me feel, this guy made me feel so, he's like, dude, do you know how many guys deal with this? This is nothing to be embarrassed about. This is, and I'm, you know, here I am. So make fun of me if you see me. Hey, man, there's the guy with jorts who's got to take the shot. I don't care. That's fine.
2: We just got a text. I want to know where Kay is going so I can get help with that.
0: I will text. I'm happy to text
2: you. So you just inspire people.
1: I want to know where Kay is going so I can get help with that as well. It's very tough.
0: Okay.
1: We just got a text.
0: There's a lot of go see a urologist. There's a lot. And ask them what your options are. And I'll text you what it is that I'm trying. And everyone's different. You know.
1: Yeah.
0: I'm not a doctor. Offer not valid in Nebraska.
1: You play one sometimes.
0: Offer not valid in Nebraska.
1: Yeah.
0: Hawaii, Puerto Rico. Anyway, I'm sorry. Thank you for listening.

0: my day started.
1: You're laughing because you know it's real.
0: They're definitely people I would hang out with.
1: Kincaid and Dallas every morning.
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3: How many of us, we would absolutely not be able to live our life if we didn't have these inside jokes at work to make us smile during the day? Like the scaring game in the hallway. That is my favorite thing in the entire world. I literally slowly take corners holding my coffee because you never know when Dallas is going to come out. It's scary. It's what we do here. Everybody scares each other in the hallway. At this TV station in Bangor, Maine, they play this game much like I do. When we get done with the show, you should hear what happens in this room. I have this file I go to. It's a solid hour of fart sound effects. And I find it hilarious to do nothing every once in a while. But just, you know, the room be quiet, silent library. Lauren's working on the podcast.
4: I'm over Dallas, here working on something. I'm trying to write commercials.
3: Sending an email to our boss. And literally, I'm over here. I'm playing, and I'm giggling like I'm 4 years old because I find it hilarious.
4: It is funny, but Lauren and I, sometimes we look at each other and go, we should stop that.
5: Yeah, and I've learned to just kind of tune it out because you do it so often now.
3: I know, I do it way too much. Apparently, they were doing, and I heard the explanation because they went back after this happened. The weather guy at this TV station, apparently what he does is he plays the Charlie Munn womp, womp, womp, womp, womp sound to people sometimes. He'll just play that from his desk from the weather center. Well, he was doing the weather and he didn't realize that, like, he was playing a file on YouTube that was an hour where randomly about every 7 minutes or so, you just there'd be silence and then womp, womp, womp. So I guess it happened while he was doing the weather. But nobody knew what happened, and he lost it. This is what it sounded like.
6: Sorry, we're having a little bit of a scene off screen, and resulting in the chance for a few bands of storms in some spots. We got to finish up this weather right now. I've never had this happen before. Oh, jeez. All right, let me get it together real quick. George, please take it.
7: What happened to professionalism, Patrick? Thanks, buddy.
3: Nobody knew what happened.
4: So funny.
5: Sometimes you just get the giggles and you can't stop.
4: Mm-hmm. Done that many times.
3: Oh,
5: we do it in here all the time. I feel like we're giggling away.
4: But there's been times that I couldn't even like continue on doing whatever I was doing. I got so giggly.
3: Mm-hmm. I told you about the time that somebody had their text message sound on their phone when they got a message. Was a rooster going, ah, ah, ah, ah. I told you about that funeral I was at.
4: Yeah.
3: And all of a sudden it's like, yeah. Harry lived a wonderful life. We remember all. Nothing livens up a funeral like sound effects. That puts the fun in funerals.
4: And by the way, a rooster.
3: Yeah. That's what they sound like.
4: Isn't it?
3: Yeah, that's what my rooster sounds like. That's why I'm seeing a doctor next week, Dallas. Anyway. by the way, thank you for all the nice messages. When we get back, we've got, wow. Stop the morning. It's going too quick.
5: I don't even have a second but wait story.
3: Okay, I got one for you.
5: I don't know what I'm talking about.
3: I got one for you. This guy in Poland is being brought up on charges because he delivered.
4: Oh, this story is so crazy.
3: He ordered hundreds of pizzas that hadn't been paid for to strangers' houses.
4: So crazy.
3: Yeah. Dallas.
4: I'm going to talk about Callaway. They finally apologized. And this story has been, it's just been floating around and festering for the past few days.
3: Festering.
4: Yeah, it has definitely been festering. Somebody popped this pimple.
5: This story is so crazy. I really thought it was AI. That's why I never really looked into it.
4: Yeah, it's not AI. Man, it made some people mad.
3: Somebody made a mistake. Yeah, and then Lauren's
4: stupid mistake.
5: I'll figure something out.
3: Lauren's wild card on next.
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6: Chance of showers on the way home tonight, otherwise partly sunny with a high of 87. 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
7: A 23-year-old man in Poland has been arrested after allegedly waging a months-long cyber stalking spree, using stolen personal data to order, wait for it, hundreds of pizzas, sometimes 300 pizzas at a time.
9: That's a lot of pizzas.
7: To complete strangers across the country of Poland, pairing the bogus deliveries with threats of kidnapping, arson, and staged accidents.
9: Oh, wow.
7: Police say these pranks have gone too far. Hit multiple cities, cost restaurants thousands of dollars of money, and relied on the intimate details about victims that left many feeling terrorized. Investigators have seized the suspect's devices. He now faces up to 8 years in prison as they work to uncover his motive, besides just being a psychopath.
9: Yeah, a total.
7: Right?
9: Yeah.
10: A pizza psychopath.
9: DA of the day.
7: Mm-hmm. I mean, back in the day, when I was a kid, we ordered a pizza to someone's house and thought it was funny.
9: But yeah, but it was just one
7: pizza.
10: Yeah. And didn't come with a threat, or did it?
7: Yeah.
9: But they have such, like, you ordered it and expected for them to pay for it when it got there, right?
7: Mm-hmm. Or like, well, I didn't order a pizza, you know.
9: Right.
7: Ha, ha, ha.
9: Yeah, it's not, you didn't put it on a credit card.
10: Yeah, that's different now.
7: Yeah, no, a stolen credit card.
9: Yeah,
7: no, I didn't. No.
9: Totally different now.
7: No, I only egged one house as a child, and that was my own house. Mm-hmm. Because I didn't want to get in trouble. And I knew my mom wasn't home.
10: Like, Cheryl find out, though? Did she get in trouble?
7: She didn't know. She thought we got egged by the neighbors. I just wanted to be able to tell my friends that I egged a house. And I did. But this is so dumb. I could have just lied and said I did it. But I egged my own house so I could say, yeah, man, I egged a house last night.
9: How many eggs did you throw?
7: We only had four left in the package.
10: So you didn't really do much damage.
7: No.
9: Well, that's a good thing.
7: They're just dripping egg off my house.
10: Was it everything you always imagined to be, or was it didn't live up to the
9: hype? How good did it feel?
7: Well, I felt like an idiot. I got done and said, why did I do this? I could just lie to my friends. I was in sixth grade. I egged my own house so I could tell my friends I did it. But wait, there's more.
9: Oh, well. Speaking of idiots, let's talk about Callaway Golf. They have issued an apology after approving an advertisement that shows a man pushing a female professional golfer to the ground. The since deleted video created by Good Good Golf to promote co-branded driver shows the co-founder Garrett Clark shoving a pro golfer and content creator, her name is Alexis, before stating, "Do not touch my new driver."
7: In sort of a threatening way.
9: Yeah.
7: It was awkward.
9: It is the stupidest thing I have ever seen in my life. I'm like, what? Why would you film this kind of commercial?
10: It is so stupid and so bad that I didn't pay any attention to it before you brought it up to me today, because I truly thought it was just a stupid AI thing. So I was like, there's no way this is real.
7: It looked so, like, who would make this? This is awful. And it was done by humans.
10: And I want to know, because when these type of commercials, especially for these really big brands like this, get made, there are meetings and meetings. Like, it takes months to get something like this off the ground.
9: I know.
10: Who greenlit this?
7: It makes you wonder, like, everybody just, there was nobody going, are we sure we wanted to? No.
9: Well, Callaway said that approval should never have happened. Mistakes were made. We are taking the matter very seriously. The statement read, the content was inappropriate, does not reflect our values. It continued noting that the company is, you know, they're against discrimination, domestic violence, and threatening behavior of any kind. What I don't understand is the woman that was in the commercial. Because I would have put my foot down and said, y'all are crazy. If you think that he's going to run over here and shove me to the ground, I'm not going to be a part of this. I'm really shocked that she was.
10: He can shove me, but I'm going to take that club and then beat him with it.
9: Exactly. Yeah. I'd have knocked him upside the head with that driver.
7: It makes you wonder if there was a different idea. Maybe they made edits to make it look a certain way. I don't know. Also makes you wonder if, like, the one guy who, you know, quality control had cyclospora that week and wasn't in to tell him, bad idea, guys.
9: Yeah. And didn't he go through his mind, too? This is not cool, me running over there and shoving her down to the ground. Mm-mm. This is... It's so messed up.
10: I truly thought it was AI. That's why I didn't take it seriously. Because I was like, there's no way they would have actually done this.
9: Well, they did. And it has been everywhere. And they have been, oh my Lord, people have been roasting them.
10: Okay, well, I'm going to put my tin hat on here. Do you think they did this knowing it would get so much backlash and then they'd go viral?
9: I got to tell you.
7: They don't need it.
9: First of all, Callaway
7: doesn't need it.
9: Callaway doesn't need that. That kind of publicity. And I mean, I know Jeff Gordon once said any kind of publicity is good publicity, good or bad. This is not good.
10: This
9: is not in a world that we live in 2026. I think we've evolved way past this.
10: Yeah.
9: So, yeah, I don't know. I'm glad there's no Callaways in my bag right now. That's for sure. Lauren.
10: Kincaid, this is for you.
7: Yes.
10: Okay. This was made for you. You know how social media is always setting a new beauty trend, the new beauty standard?
7: Mm-hmm.
10: This one seems like it was made just for you because it's actually about embracing something people have spent years trying to hide. A body positivity movement is getting attention online right now, and it's all about celebrating your nose.
7: Wow.
9: Oh.
10: Especially bigger, more prominent noses.
7: Oh, stop.
10: The trend took off after a journalist launched the hashtag side profile selfie, encouraging people to post photos of their profiles instead of avoiding that camera angle. The reporter said that she has spent much of her life hiding from side profile photos and wanted to challenge the idea that only certain nose shapes are considered beautiful.
7: Mm-hmm.
10: The movement encourages people to show off their noses exactly as they are, whether they're Roman, hooked, bumpy, you know, whatever it is, doesn't matter the size. You don't need to have the cute little perfect button nose.
7: I want a button nose.
10: Button nose. Button.
9: I gotta tell you, I just took an up close. Your nose is not bad.
10: No, it's not. And I like seeing people who have their a little uniqueness in their nose or their teeth. Like, I hate when everyone just looks like a carbon copy.
7: Okay, well.
9: Look at your nose. Look how good it looks.
7: Oh, you took a picture.
10: No, I think it looks great.
7: Oh, thank you.
10: Well, the hashtag has been reaching millions of people. A lot of people are inspired and posting their side profile showing the different sizes and shapes of their noses, and they're embracing it.
11: Why?
10: You should join in.
7: Okay. No, don't lick my nose.
10: There is nothing wrong with your nose.
7: It's bad. I hate it. A friend of mine even said, man, I was looking around. I couldn't see you. A lot of people had on backwards hats, but that nose, he said, I found you by your nose.
10: Oh, I can teach you how to contour it.
7: That's awful. No, I was not at a Fred Durst show either. Quiet you. Thank you for listening.
10: Oh, but wait, that's all.
7: Thank you. When we get back, I need to know what y'all think about this trend with the high heels. They're already hard to wear,
9: I'm out.
7: Okay, before I even said anything, you're out. You know what I'm talking about?
9: Oh, I know exactly what you're talking about. I saw this the other day, and I was like, why? Why?
10: You know, I might try it, actually.
9: Yeah,
11: why?
9: I don't want that part of my foot touching the ground.
7: Okay, we'll get to it in a minute here.
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2: At what point do you go, I'm all for fashion, but trends are dumb, and this is going to be very uncomfortable and make me feel dirty, so I'm not going to wear it at all? There's a shoe brand that I hadn't heard of until today. Jeffrey Campbell.
1: Yes.
2: Jeffrey Campbell is debuting.
3: That's with a J.
2: Mm-hmm.
1: Yes, yeah, no, the regular Jeffrey, not Geoffrey.
2: No, that'd be Geoffrey Campbell. Lauren had a problem with Geoffrey for a long time. It's Jeffrey with a G. Oh, I've never heard of it. Barefoot heels, which are similar to fancy high heels, but there are no straps over the top of your feet. On the bottom, there's a heel underneath the back part of your foot, but
3: have
2: it drops down to nothing. I haven't seen the picture yet.
3: You need to see a picture.
2: So yeah. It drops down to nothing below the arch, leaving the ball of your foot touching the ground.
3: Exactly. That's what I said. I don't like that part of my foot touching the ground.
2: Well, that's the whole thing about shoes. You wear shoes to avoid touching the ground. Chanel also debuted a similar barefoot heel style.
1: Yeah, I'm looking at the Chanel one right now. Yeah, they're really... I don't hate them, actually.
3: They're $2,000.
2: To
3: Chanel.
2: Potentially have glass stuck in your foot from just walking around.
1: That would be my biggest concern, is just possibly getting something stuck in my foot, but sure. I don't think they look awful.
3: Are you up to date on your tetanus?
1: I am.
2: Oh, I am too. I always forget too. Every time I go to the doctor, like, are you up to date? I go, I don't know. So I get one every year. Is that bad? Well, I'm sorry.
1: Yes, you're supposed to. Isn't it only like every 10 years or something like that?
3: Yeah, I think so.
2: I always forget. They go, should we do one? Yeah, why not?
3: I guess no. Too much tetanus can't hurt you.
1: Or maybe
2: I guess I'll find out. Yeah. So far, so good. But yeah, why would you? I can't, like, how much would I have to pay either of you? Because who else would pay you? How much would I have to pay you? Okay, you got to be barefoot the entire day. And by the way, we're going downtown. So you'd have you'd have to walk multiple blocks on the sidewalk. Would you do how much money?
3: I'm barefoot here a lot.
1: Yeah, I would do it here.
2: Well, we're carpeted. We're a workplace, so it's different.
3: Yeah, I'm not walking outside with that.
2: So you're out.
3: Oh, gosh.
2: What would you need?
3: We'll have nasty. You just buy some grocery store feet.
1: These would be perfect for the beach, a little beach town, but yeah, I'm not doing this in a city. I don't think they look awful.
2: What would you need to walk? Okay, but what would you need to walk to the city? Give me a dollar amount, Lauren. How much?
1: Give me 5,000.
2: 5,000 for how many blocks am I getting for that much money?
1: I'll walk the up 5 blocks for
2: okay,
1: that.
2: Now how much more? Okay, that
1: you 1,000 a block.
2: That you have to twirl in a gas station bathroom.
1: For 5.
2: How much more?
1: Okay, well now bump it up to 10K.
2: Okay, now Dallas.
1: You didn't specify the gas station. We can do that at Bucky's bathroom.
2: Oh, cuz it's clean?
1: Yeah.
2: Okay, but what about, hold on. Now how much for a shell?
1: Okay, 12K.
2: Oh yeah. Dallas for the animals. How much? Same thing.
3: To walk downtown
2: for the animals.
3: Barefoot.
2: Yeah.
3: Oh, 25,000.
2: Okay, now we're going to the Shell station where they haven't mopped since the second George Bush was president.
3: All right. $75K.
2: $75,000?
3: Yeah, $75,000. Yeah.
2: I love the animals, but I'm sorry.
3: Yeah, I love my feet.
1: When you get home, you just wash them as long as there's no glass or anything.
3: I don't even
1: want to
3: track that in my car. You'd have to be there with a little pan full of soapy water so I can
1: wash my feet. Break the hose out. I almost said horse out. Let's break the hose out.
2: Ew. I see people, when we go to Great Wolf, I keep my shoes by the pool area and will dry my feet off. But I see people, you know, adults, do the barefoot walk through, like, down the hall of Great Wolf.
3: No flip-flops or anything?
2: No.
3: Oh, wow.
2: Through the main entry area, into the elevator, down the hall, to their room. I'm like, that's bold.
1: Yeah. No, you got to rinse your feet off before
3: and
1: you get in bed, too.
3: Look at that.
1: Yeah, no, you don't want those black feet in there.
3: Yeah.
2: Just nasty. Got a message. My husband calls them Waffle House feet. Oh, my God.
3: No. Yeah, grocery store. Yeah, it's kind of the same thing.
2: But it's all for the animals. But I don't have that kind of money, so
3: I'm
2: sorry.
3: Animals like my feet clean.
2: The animals need to be rescued tomorrow. I'm sorry, I don't have that money today.

0: 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We debuted our newest New Country 101.5 Secret Sound this morning at 8:05. Second guess happens at 11:05 this morning during the Rachel Ryan program. It's $1,105 if you get it right. Who is it? What is happening? Hear that sound again at 11:05. Dallas is suffering right now. She's going through all of it. The end of summer Georgia allergy season is upon us. And Dallas, you were doing the best you can. I can tell it's hit. I can tell.
1: Allergy fatigue.
0: I can see you over there.
1: Yeah.
0: I can see in the last hour, I can see you just declining.
1: About this time in the morning, yeah. I hit the wall. All I want to do is lay down and go to sleep. I've been taking 4-hour naps and literally going back to bed by 7:30.
0: This affects you like I've seen affect no other person.
1: It has all my life. All my life. Oh, I hate it.
0: Sorry.
1: But it's just part of it.
0: I hope, listen, you know, they keep talking about how we'll be visited by aliens one day. I hope they come here and they go, hello, Earthlings. But first, we have a solution for Dallas. We love the show and don't like seeing her tired.
1: Oh, that would be so nice.
0: If the aliens cure you, I'll make that happen.
1: That would be nice. Lauren's had it too. She knows.
2: Oh, yeah.
1: She's taking the Zyrtec.
0: They're going to say she's expecting.
2: Oh, I'm expecting soon. Yeah. No, no, I'm not. I am not.
1: I'll tell you something else that if you are one of those people and you suffer, Q-Seritin, I think that's how you pronounce it. It's a supplement. It helps your immune system so much.
0: Let me grab line 3. Clay, good morning. Thank you, Clay. Up next, it's My Little Secret, this.
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0: Better Life with Dr. Sanjay Gupta.
1: Could the way you think about getting older actually change how you age? Sounds far-fetched, but stay with me here. Yale researcher named Becca Levy found that people who hold positive views about aging live on average 7.5 years longer than those who don't. 7.5 years. That's a bigger impact than quitting smoking. Now, believing it alone isn't magic. As author Nir Eyal puts it in his new book, Beyond Belief, your beliefs become your biology by way of behavior. In other words, if you believe you can grow and get stronger at any age, you are then more likely to eat right, to exercise, and keep learning, and your body reaps those rewards. So the next time you catch yourself saying, I'm too old for this, knock it off. The story you tell yourself and the actions that follow, those things matter far more than you think. I'm Dr. Sanjay Gupta, helping you live a better life.
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2: Hey, my little secret is, so my wife and I have been trying to get pregnant the last 6 months. Mm-hmm. And, you know, we've been kind of doing it casually, right? Like, we haven't been, like, charting schedules or whatever. You know,
3: it hasn't been your life's mission. It hasn't been, all right, well, you have 51 minutes. I'm at the right temperature. Go, go.
2: Yeah, but we've definitely been consistent in trying. But, you know, it's been 6 months, no success. And lately she's been putting a lot of that, or it feels like at least she's been putting a lot of that on me.
4: Mm.
2: You know, she's mentioned like, oh, maybe you should get checked out. You know, maybe your swimmers aren't swimming or whatever. And, you know, that doesn't feel great, you know, to hear that again and again, because, you know, I really want to have a kid. Mm-hmm. But, you know, at this point, like, maybe I'll go check it out. I don't know. It definitely was, you know, to the point where, like, all right, I got to do something about it because you mentioned that enough. But yesterday, I need to get my wife's car and oil changed. So I go in her purse to, like, grab the keys. And, you know, look, I'm not snooping around, just trying to grab the keys, right? And in there is a birth control prescription. I check the sticker. It's current. You know, there's some pills missing. I'm not Sherlock Holmes, but she, it seems to me, has 100% been taking it. And I don't know what to do with this, you know, because I really want to have a family. Oh, go ahead.
5: Does she want a child?
2: I mean, that's what she's been saying. I have no reason to believe that she doesn't.
4: It appears what she's been saying and what she has physically been doing are two very different things. You haven't talked to her about this yet.
5: Interesting.
2: No, I honestly don't know how to do it, like how to confront her, because I feel devastated, you know, besides being like tricked and lied to, I also want a family. Like, this is something we talked about.
4: I'd feel the same way. I'd feel absolutely betrayed. You saw the sticker was still on the side from the pharmacy. It's undeniable that this is a current prescription.
5: What?
2: Yeah.
5: Was it a new prescription, or were some gone? You know, guess it matters. I mean, she's got it. So interesting.
4: What could I
2: think she's just like throwing them away a day at a time.
4: What could be the reason why she wouldn't tell you that, and then make you think like it was, you know, to make you go see a doctor, to make you go through all that, a fertility doctor, to make sure that everything was fine down there? A conversation needs to be had.
5: I think you just need to tell her that you found them in her purse. Because you said you went to get her keys. Is that what you said?
2: Yeah.
5: And they were just laying there. It's not like you dug through her purse to see what you could find. They were just laying on top. It's kind of hard to, it's kind of hard not to see them.
4: It's a very obvious thing.
5: Yeah, it really is.
4: Something is not being shared. Something's not being said.
2: And we got a pretty good relationship. Like, we don't like check each other's phones or anything like that. And so, yeah, and also the fact that I thought we were on the same page in terms of starting a family, and now I don't know what to think.
4: I think that you need to talk to her, and if you feel up to it, I think if you could give us a shout back and let us know exactly how she responded to this and where you're at, because something, there's some reason why that item is there, and there's some reason why she's not pregnant, and there's something she's not telling you, if I had to guess.
2: Yeah, I mean, I honestly, I don't know who to talk to about this, so I appreciate you guys talking to me.
4: This secret is very, normally it's goofy. My God, this guy took an edible before a job interview the other day, but this is like, you know, you're this trying to start heavy. A family, and she's giving you grief about your potential issues, and then this, I'd be livid. Talk to her and do me a favor, if you can, if you feel up to it, talk to us.
2: Okay, I'll try.
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2: Just what you want to hear during the summer. Why does this stuff never happen in the fall or winter? A New Jersey beach that's very popular during the summer was closed to swimmers after dozens of syringes washed up on shore. The beach remained open, but lifeguards urged people to stay out of the water.
3: Safety is a big deal. And I think that syringes and God knows what was on them.
4: We had no open wounds. We talked about that even before we went in. And we decided to give it a try.
5: Plus, if there's a stray needle and you step on it, I was a little nervous about it.
6: One beach cleanup is definitely not enough to say something's safe. This is, you know, we can't change what's out in the oceans or what people have done in the past, but we can change our reaction to it.
2: Yeah, don't go. That one couple. Oh, you know, we thought about it. We just went in.
7: Ugh.
2: No.
7: That's so gross.
8: That's why they say when you get done with a needle, you need to put it back in a little plastic container for
2: sharps box, for
8: things like this.
7: I gotta tell you, I think people shooting up they're probably not worried about that.
2: Well, it depends. It depends on where this came from. If these were medical waste that wound up there, investigation.
7: Yes. Yeah.
2: If it's the other thing, then no.
7: They're not concerned.
2: That particular user wouldn't care about sharps boxes and the safety of others.
8: Well, don't let this stop you from going to the Jersey Shore. It's a beautiful place.
2: Sure.
8: Syringes and all.
2: You know what? The Tourism Commission wants you to endorse them, Beth. Lauren, that's what has to happen.
8: Don't let the syringes stop you, okay?
2: No. I honestly keep thinking about, you know, dipping the fries in the ocean. I don't know if I would do that anymore.
7: No, that's not... You would not do that as an adult.
2: I was a child. We'd go to Ocean City, Maryland. I'd wait in that line. Thrashers, you'd wait for fries for... This is how you know that a place is loved. It was no big deal to wait in that line for a half hour at Thrashers. The line would go down the boardwalk.
7: Were the fries that good?
2: Yeah, and what's funny is here's the thing.
7: Why did you dip them then?
2: Because, I dipped them in the ocean as a child because the line that you had to go back, the line was too long, and if you wanted to put the vinegar on the fries, the line was in the way. You couldn't get back in there. Nobody would let you in because they thought you were cutting the line. Oh. So I didn't have anything to dip my fries in.
7: So you used the ocean as vinegar?
2: I did. I used the ocean as vinegar. I know. Wow. It's not very smart. I'm sorry.
8: Gives you that little tangy taste, though.
7: Yeah, no kidding.
2: Delicious tangy taste of the ocean. Terrible. So anyway, was there a place like that growing up? You would just wait in the insane line because you knew it would be worth it.
8: Oh, yeah. There's a place. It's called Stuff Your Face. And it's actually in right outside the Rutgers campus, but where my mom went to college there. It's not too far from us, where they would make the best strombolis. And yeah, people would wait 30 minutes to an hour, sometimes even more, just to get inside and get these strombolis. And they were worth it. And these strombolis, they were the size of your arm. They're huge.
2: What about rural Alabama, Dallas? Where would y'all wait and you knew it was worth it?
7: Well, there were a couple of places.
2: Yes.
7: Buck's Dairy Queen. Buck's had the best cheeseburger this side of the Mississippi.
2: Yes.
7: Without a doubt. And then the deli at the Piggly Wiggly had the best home cooking. Oh my gosh. People would go there at lunch and you would go in at lunch. There'd be a line like everybody was there to get, you know, grab some lunch before they went back to work. But the line would always be long.
2: Would you go in there and you would take the little piece of paper and then the now serving sign would come on and you'd be holding a number that said 81 and they go, now serving 18.
7: They didn't have numbers at the Piggly Wiggly. Usually Lucille behind the counter, she knew everybody.
2: So Lucille would count them out with the numbers. Did people have a tough time with the numbers because it felt like arithmetic?
7: No, I don't think they were that stupid, Kincaid, because they actually had jobs, you know? So they weren't that stupid.
2: 18, you want me to add?
7: But, that was a couple places that always had a line.
8: Would people oink inside the Piggly Wiggly?
7: Probably. They probably did. Oink, they'd oink. Go oink, oink. Yep. The Piggly Wiggly. Let me tell you something. If you didn't shop at the Piggly Wiggly in Alexander City, Alabama, you were not in the in crowd.
8: If you
7: went across town to Winn-Dixie, oh my God, you were an outcast.
8: No, I want to stick with the pig. Isn't that what they say? I'm sticking with the pig.
7: The pig and the best bakery, the best birthday cake and cream-filled donut I've ever had in my life. I can close my eyes and think about that frosting and just...
2: Was the recipe the same?
7: Well, Michelle Jones, who I went to school with.
2: What's her birthday?
7: June 28th.
2: Wow.
7: Her mother, Patricia, she made this frosting that was so close to the Piggly Wiggly frosting. It was scary. And she finally gave out the recipe. When I got a little older, I was like, Patricia. She used to have a beauty shop right there in Hackneyville, like right there at the crossroads.
2: Give us the recipe right now.
7: And I said, would you give me the recipe?
2: What is it?
7: Well, after I found out the recipe, I was like, oh my God, are you serious?
2: What is it?
7: It was Crisco and powdered sugar and milk. And there was flavoring, vanilla flavoring, something else. But it was like, oh my God, you use, that's Crisco? Holy cow, I'm never eating it again. Oh,
2: what, that ruined it for you?
7: It did ruin it for me.
8: Oh yeah, sometimes it's better off just not to know.
7: Well, I mean, buttercream is made with like 3 sticks of butter.
8: I was going to say, I've had some family recipes where you find out grandma used 2 full sticks of butter and a whole thing of salt. And you're like wow.
7: Yeah.
2: But just, you can't look past it knowing that you loved the flavor and taste of it.
7: It was so good. But that the thought of just eating Crisco made me go, like I wanted to flour, you know? Mm. So.
2: I'm sorry.
7: Yeah. Patricia Jones ruined it for me.
2: I'm sorry.
7: Yeah.
2: Oh.
7: So. Anyways,
8: back to the Piggly Wiggly. The Piggly Wiggly was really cute.
7: The Piggly Wiggly, I'm telling you, was the place. It was the place.
2: Now, somebody called the place you'd mentioned in Alexander City. Somebody called the Dairy Quick. Is that the name of it? You said Dairy Queen.
7: Bucks. It might have been Bucks Dairy Quick. Did somebody just texted that in instead of Dairy Queen? All I remember is we called it Bucks. Now the Dairy Quick. There was one on Highway 280 that was going toward like Lake Martin. I think that was the Dairy Quick. But Bucks was on right there at Hillaby Street, right now from Hillaby Towers,
2: which is the retirement home in Alexander City.
7: Yes. That's where
8: everyone knows.
7: Yes, because my mother and daddy would be like, don't put me in that place.
2: They didn't want to be in there.
7: And I was like, I won't put you there.
2: It was not a place they wanted to be in.
7: Anyways, look, there's somebody growing up, Piggly Wiggly. My favorite so much that a couple of years ago, my aunt got me a shirt that has the pig logo on the front and the back says, I dig the pig.
8: That was the saying. I know there's a shirt that I would see around that says something like, I'm sticking with the pig or I dig the pig, something.
7: I love that.
2: When we started talking about places that she remembered growing up in Alabama, she went from zero to Alabama in 2.7 seconds.
8: That was impressive.
7: Yeah, you can't. No. You have to. I mean, it's just one of those
8: things. And the twang pigs out too. I love it. Oh, that the Piggly Wiggly down there. The Dairy Queen.
7: I wish I had one of those donuts right now.
2: Got to play this to recognize the life of dogs.
7: Oh, we should.
2: 101.5. 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

0: Yeah, I've even got little ceramic statues of death gnomes that are like zombie gnomes, and they stay out right at my door all the time.
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day, Potts Farm was a place to go. Load a truck up, hit the dirt road. Jump the barbed wire, spread the word. Light the bonfire and call the girls. King and the Can and the Marlboro Man. Jack and Jim were a few good men. Where you learn how to kiss and cuss and fight too. Better watch out for the boys in blue. And all this small town, he said, she said. Ain't it funny how rumors spread? Like I know something y'all don't know. Man, that talk is getting old. You better mind your business, man. Watch your mouth. Before I have to knock that loud mouth out. I'm tired of talking, man. Y'all ain't listening. Them old days.

0: world has lost one of our best, Dolly Parton. You may not remember the first time you heard Dolly, or the first time you saw her. Because Dolly was just always there, with songs you'd recognize in 2 seconds. Decades after they were released. She was amazing in front of the mic, but on camera, she was hilarious.
1: I'm gonna change you from a rooster to a hen with one shot.
0: A businesswoman and a job creator through Dollywood. Dolly Parton put millions of books in the hands of kids who needed them. Dolly Parton is the embodiment of fearless. And completely, unapologetically herself.
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0: That's why we all loved Dolly. And we'll always love Dolly. Gone, but never forgotten. A new Country 101.5 is feeling it right there with you. 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

0: Dallas, I would have sold it to buy a Sweet Tomatoes franchise.
1: I know you would.
0: I know, I'm sorry. I would have been the worst MacArthur ever.
1: Yep.
0: Hey, it's time for something fun. Who wants some money?
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0: We debuted this brand new sound this morning, the who and what. 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We're at $1,105 right now. Let's see what we get. 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Number 2, try again. Caller 3, try again. Caller number 4, try again. Good morning. It's 101.5. 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You are caller.

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1: It's a place called Tiny Stitches. And if you're into quilting, let me tell you something. This place, I go in there and go, oh my God, I want one of everything. And I don't even do that.
0: Right.
1: But it's quite incredible. We'll
0: pick them up and put that fabric in the trunk.
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5: 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My first year I played ball, got hurt, obviously decided to stick around for another year. Music started to happen. I was spending more time in bars and at parties than going to class. 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
1: I'm working. I am a fraud investigator.
0: No way.
1: Yes, ma'am.
0: Holy cow. So I bet you talk to some crazy characters.
1: I do. It's probably the best part of the job, honestly.
0: It's like free entertainment for you.
1: Exactly.

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0: They're coming out.
1: All right. So is you stick with just fall decorations or do you do like Halloween as well? You'll sprinkle that in?
0: No, I won't put like my, I'll do just fall, but then I'll start putting my pumpkins out about October 1st.
1: Okay.
0: So I get, you know, so it looks a little more Halloween-y just for the month of October.
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0: 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Is it too early to put up fall decorations?
1: So we already have our fall decorations up.
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1: August 1st. And we'll start putting up Christmas around mid-October. Yeah, we skip Halloween.
2: Do you put up Christmas lights?
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0: 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I'm Rachel Ryan. How is your Wednesday treating you, sis?
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Honey, that Summer Secret Sound Contest, that jackpot is now up to $1,205. 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

0: Wednesday workday. What's good? It's Rachel Ryan on New Country 101.5. Stella Lefty, she is bringing her Long Way Home tour to the Tabernacle in January. 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
1: The world has lost one of our best, Dolly Parton. 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Decades after they were released. She was amazing in front of the mic, but on camera, she was hilarious.
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1: 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Dolly Parton put millions of books in the hands of kids who needed them. 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
1: 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A New Country 101.5 is feeling it right there with you. 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

0: Lainey Wilson's Phone Keys Wallet on New Country 101.5. I want to know, is it too early to put up fall decorations?
1: Well, my rule of thumb is I keep up a lot of spooky Halloween stuff all year, but then I go all out starting the end of August.
2: Oh, wait. You say you keep spooky stuff up all year round?
1: Yeah, I'm one of those creepy weirdos.
2: I love it, Steph. You're my type of lady. I like that because I love Halloween.
1: I do too. And at the end of August, I'll do extra just for the Halloween. And then it'll come down at the, you know, beginning of November. But I have stuff all year.
2: Do you get a lot of trick-or-treaters?
1: No.
2: Oh, that's unfortunate.
1: I think they're scared of my house.
2: You're like the haunted, creepy house. They're like, no,
1: yes.
2: She keeps it up all year round. We can't go, no.
1: Yeah, I've even got little ceramic statues of death gnomes that are like zombie gnomes, and they stay out right at my door all the time.
2: Oh, man. Hey, it's like protection, you know? They're like protecting
1: yes.
2: you.
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4: 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In fact, some of y'all have put down a deposit last year. 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

0: morning show doesn't like me. The morning show hates me. I guess I'll just go eat worms and give away money. Did it again yesterday. We're 3 for 3, y'all. Woohoo! Another 2,400 went out the door yesterday with the Summer Secret Sound number 3. We're on to number 4. If I were them, I'd just walk around head hung in shame. I don't even know if I'd come to work. Actually, I'm glad they came to work because we couldn't give it away during the afternoon if they didn't get it started in the morning. Right? Right? Summer Secret Sound number 4. A couple of good guesses today. The last one, Chase Rice changing a tire. Not it. We're sitting at 12:05. We'll play at 5:05.
1: The world has lost one of our best, Dolly Parton. You may not remember the first time you heard Dolly, or the first time you saw her. Because Dolly was just always there, with songs you'd recognize in 2 seconds. Decades after they were released. She was amazing in front of the mic, but on camera, she was hilarious.
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1: A businesswoman and a job creator through Dollywood. Dolly Parton put millions of books in the hands of kids who needed them. Dolly Parton is the embodiment of fearless. And completely, unapologetically herself.
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1: 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And we'll always love Dolly. Gone, but never forgotten. A new Country 101.5 is feeling it right there with you. 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

Dolly was pretty much the last thing we could all agree on. Dolly is, was, will forever be awesome. So many great tributes came in yesterday. The Empire State Building went totally pink at 9:25 last night. 9:25.

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0: Yeah, MacArthur is a very special one, and I I know I wrote the song, but I also feel like I'm like, what the hell? How did I end up on this song? 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

That is impressive. Hardy with Morgan, Church, and Tim on 101.5. Morgan played Clemson in June. They just reported 135,931 alcoholic beverages sold over the two shows. Yes. Some were mine. I'm not going to tell you how many, though.

0: my brain is like a computer with 90 tabs open, and I don't know where that sound is coming from. I was up last night. I couldn't sleep last night because I had the thought that if blood is thicker than water, but cheese dip is thicker than blood, does that make queso, family? 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
1: He's a ranch hand in a pinch, man. 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
1: 86 right now, 70 tonight, 86 with thunderstorms likely tomorrow and Friday. 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

0: This gave me goosebumps, y'all. It's Lucas on New Country 101.5. Every year there's a list of names given before tropical storm season, and the next one up on the list, I'm making it up, seriously, Dolly.
1: Well, look who it is, last call I thought I'd get. How's your mama, how you been? Girl, it's been too long.

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Way lame. Lamest ever. First, Dolly. Now, Tim Curry, who you probably recognize from the Rocky Horror Picture Show. He's in a ton of other amazing movies. Legendary career. Tim Curry passed away today at

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0: Luke, be by you on New Country 101.5. We're scheduled to give away Stella Lefty tickets. Stella announced on Monday she'll be at the Tabernacle in January with the $50 gift card to Johnny's New York Style Pizza every 4 o'clock hour this week. Every day in the 4 o'clock hour. But yesterday with the Dolly News, totally spaced. My bad. So we'll give that set of tickets away and that gift card, along with today's set of tickets and today's gift card, coming up in about 15 minutes.
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Good luck.

0: what up? It's Lucas on 101.5. Good news. You're going to see Stella Lefty in January.
1: Are you serious?
0: I am. And dinner on me. Johnny's New York Style Pizza. Got a $50 gift card for you, too.
1: Awesome. Oh, my gosh. That's amazing. My daughter's about to cry.
0: There's no crying. There's no crying and winning on the radio.
1: Oh, my gosh.
0: Hang on, ladies. Hang on. Hello, New Country 101.5. Who's this?
2: Sarah.
0: You, too, are going to see Stella Lefty.
2: Awesome. I'm excited.
0: Uh-huh. And you got a $50 gift card for Johnny's New York Style Pizza.
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0: 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Hello, it's Lucas on 101.5. 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I have none. 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

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Taylor, I knew it. I knew you on 101.5. That was number 5. Zach Top, number 4. 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

0: Number three, Kenny on 101.5. Brandon's caller 5, ready to play the Summer Secret Sound Contest. But all we know is that it's not Luke and that it's not Chase Rice.
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0: You ready?
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0: Not Parker, and no, not a shotgun. We'll add another $100 to the Summer Secret Sound jackpot and play for $1,305 tomorrow at 8:05 with Kincaid in Dallas.

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1: Down to 70 tonight, 86 and thunderstorms likely tomorrow and Friday too. 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

basically New Year's already. You know, August. End of August means Halloween costumes. And then Thanksgiving dinner. Then we're buying Christmas presents. So Happy New Year. At least that's what all the big retailers think anyway. It's Lucas on...

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0: Leslie Godwin will be in town with Casey Musgraves this fall featuring Luke. That was Better That Way on New Country 101.5. It's Lucas. Had a guess for Parker McCollum. Loading a shotgun. Both incorrect. Means we add another $100 to the Summer Secret Sound Jackpot. 1305. 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
1: 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I don't even like to play. 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

0: I can't believe that NFL players are coming back to college. That's a thing. Shouldn't be a thing. SEC says no. Notre Dame says no. Big 10, Big 12 say no. They're going to institute a policy.
1: If you've ever been drafted or on an NFL roster, you can't come back for college football. By the way, last day without it starts tomorrow. Last

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Earlier today, 80,000 plus people had signed a petition hoping to get BNA, Nashville International Airport, renamed to Dolly Parton International Airport.

guesses today. Let's recap real quick. Wasn't Chase Rice changing a tire. 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And it wasn't Parker McCollum loading a shotgun. There you go. Now you're all caught up. 1305. 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

through your work week. Congratulations. We've got Kane Brown hanging with us on the show tonight. We'll be chatting with him coming up in two songs. Right now, it's John Morgan's Kid Myself.

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in Nashville with the passing of Dolly Parton yesterday. I've got to say, fans are doing a great job honoring her memory. I'm seeing flowers under murals driving down the street. People are driving past her home. She will be so missed. Here's Lainey Wilson and Phone Keys Wallet.

Watching Kane Brown and his wife on social media, they crack me up. Kane's on the show with us tonight. We're going to be chatting with him about that coming up in just a few songs. Here's Luke Combs and Be By You.

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2: I've been watching your social media videos, which, by the way, are some of my favorite of any country artist out there. You guys crack me up. You and your wife. I just saw some of you and Lauren Elena on Family Vacations. Yeah. You guys have known each other for quite a while, right?
3: Yeah, middle school. 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Seventh grade.
2: Wow. 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
2: Yeah, I hear you. 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

So Diplo, Riley Green, and John Party all going to be in Cabo doing a show for Labor Day weekend. 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